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2: 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Holy Mail Humboldt's annual Giving Back Together barbecue is serving more than people gathered at the company's Highway 5 East facility. Meals are also delivered to workers at 12 local farms within about an hour of Humboldt. Rib suppers are packed into coolers and taken directly to the fields or farm shops. Here's Vice President of Production Procurement, Derek Rude.
3: Yeah, they really appreciate it. Yeah, we have packages together where we put together with a rib supper, put it in a cooler, take it out to the fields directly. This year it's a little bit wet, so we might be more in their shops this year. But we deliver direct to their people in the field. And it's a really good time and our people enjoy it.
2: The 10th annual fundraiser is expected to raise about $40,000 this year for the Humboldt Area Food Bank. Holy Mail is also celebrating its 35th anniversary. Captain Craig Stump of the Humboldt Fire Department is being recognized for more than a quarter century of service with the Saskatchewan Protective Service Medal. The provincial honor recognizes 25 or more years of service. Stump received his medal on Thursday in Saskatoon from Lieutenant Governor Bernadette McIntyre and Provincial Secretary Jamie Martins. The Humboldt Fire Department says Stomp's passion for training and education has had a lasting impact on its members, helping firefighters develop their skills and become better prepared. The department calls it a well-deserved honor for his leadership and dedication. Numerous Saskatchewan communities will welcome professional performers this fall and winter as part of the Organization of Saskatchewan Arts Council new season. The Juno-nominated folk group, The Fugitives, will perform in Watrous on October 23rd and in Humboldt on October 27th. Wingyard will welcome Amanda Hagel's Take Me Home Country Roads Christmas show on November 29th. Performing Arts Manager Skip Taylor says bringing professional entertainment to smaller communities is at the heart of the program.
4: You know, our motto is bring the arts to you, and so we hope to bring some performers to communities that otherwise wouldn't have the opportunity to experience them and, give people a chance to see something without having to come to Regina or Saskatoon and that kind of thing.
2: OSAC says its network presents more than 300 community and school performances each year, reaching about 75,000 people. 44 community partners across Saskatchewan are receiving funding to support suicide prevention efforts. The provincial government has awarded a total of $400,000 through its Suicide Prevention Grant Program, with recipients receiving up to $10,000 each. The funding is going towards community organizations, Indigenous communities, school divisions, and municipalities. The grants were announced on World Suicide Prevention Day, which is recognized on September 10th. The province's additional suicide prevention initiatives include the Roots of Hope program in 5 northern communities and a Rapid Access Counseling for Suicide Loss program through Family Service Saskatchewan. The Saskatchewan government says it invested $674 million in mental health and addictions this year, including $2.3 million specifically for suicide prevention. On Saturday, the 3rd annual Heritage Skills Revival Day is taking place outside of the Humboldt District Museum. From 1 to 4, the museum is featuring 3 woodworkers from the Humboldt area. Here's cultural programmer at the museum, Catherine Harrison, with more.
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2: Friday Night Lights highlights today's high school football schedule as the HCI Mohawks will hold their home opener at Glen Hall Park when they welcome in the Delisle Rebels. Opening kickoff is at 7:30. The Mohawks are 1-0 on the season while the Rebels are playing their first game of the year. The Saskatchewan Roughriders have released their depth chart for tomorrow's matchup in Winnipeg. The Roughriders will be making a change at kicker. Dawson Hodge will be taking over for Alex Hale as he will head to the practice roster. It's been an inconsistent year for Hale, kicking at 75%, and last week he made 1 of 3 attempts against the Blue Bombers. Saskatchewan's 4 points ahead of Winnipeg and the BC Lions for second spot heading into this weekend's matchups. Running back A.J. Ouellette and Keen Schaefer-Baker will not be activated off the 6-game injured list this week. The Humboldt Broncos completed the trade with the Drayton Valley Thunder yesterday, as the Broncos picked up 20-year-old Jack Sears from the Thunder in exchange for a player development fee and the CJHL playing rights to 2007-born forward Rylan Hugh. Sears spent the last 2 years in the AJHL. Last year with the Thunder, he had 34 points in 51 games, and he was also an alternate captain with the team. And it's a busy night in the SJHL preseason. The Flin Flon Bombers host the Northern Manitoba Blizzard of the MJHL. The Battle for North Stars visit the Warman Wolverines. The Nipawin Hawks meet the LaRonge Ice Wolves. The Estevan Bruins battle the Weyburn Red Wings. And the Yorkton Terriers square off with the Melville Millionaires. The Humble Broncos wrap up the preseason this weekend with a pair of matchups against the Melford Mustangs. Tonight, the Broncos host the Mustangs. 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
2: Tonight, partly cloudy, a 40% chance of showers and a low of 5. Tomorrow, mix of sun and cloud, 30% chance of showers, a northwest wind at 20, gusting up to 40 kilometers per hour, a high of 13. Sunday, sunny, high of 17. Monday, rain, a high of 13. Tuesday, sunny, with a high of 17. 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
15: The Humboldt Broncos will be moving their car bingo a week later, as it will now be held on Monday, September 21st. There'll be a fundraising barbecue at 5 o'clock, and the bingo will get underway at 6 o'clock. Tonight, partly cloudy, a 40% chance of showers and a low of 5. Tomorrow, mix of sun and cloud, 30% chance of showers, a northwest wind at 20, gusting up to 40 kilometers per hour, a high of 13. Sunday, sunny, high of 17. Monday, rain, a high of 13. Tuesday, sunny, with a high of 17.
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7: 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Tonight, partly cloudy, a 40% chance of showers and a low of 5. Tomorrow, mix of sun and cloud, 30% chance of showers, a northwest wind at 20, gusting up to 40 kilometers per hour, a high of 13. Sunday, sunny, high of 17. Monday, rain, a high of 13. Tuesday, sunny, with a high of 17.
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1: 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Humboldt Fire Department Captain Craig Stomp has been recognized with the Saskatchewan Protective Service Medal for more than 25 years of dedicated service. Stomp was among 204 Protective Service personnel honored during a ceremony in Saskatoon on Thursday. The Humboldt Fire Department says Stomp's commitment to training and education has helped shape the department and prepares generations of firefighters for service. The department says the medal is a fitting recognition of his leadership and dedication to the community. The 10th annual Giving Back Together barbecue brought dozens of people to Olly Mill Humboldt on Thursday, raising money for the Humboldt and Area Food Bank. The $10 meals featured barbecue pork and burgers prepared by Olly Mill staff. Over the past decade, the fundraiser has raised about $300,000 for the food bank, explains Olly Mill's Derek Rude.
2: We get everybody organized here. We cook pork Slovakia ribs and burgers as well. And so it's $10. Everybody comes down to the facility here. And we also deliver directly to the fields as well, to 12 farms locally, about an hour radius. So over the 10 years, we have raised about $300,000, actually. So we'll be probably around $40,000 this year, contributing to that total.
1: Rue said this year's event is expected to contribute about $40,000 to that total. Audiences across Saskatchewan will have more opportunities to enjoy professional live entertainment close to home as the organization Saskatchewan Arts Council launches its 2026-27 performing arts season. This season includes 154 performances by 32 artists and companies in 34 communities, with nearly $500,000 invested directly in artist fees. Performing arts manager Skip Taylor says Saskatchewan's Jonner Brothers are set for the largest tour in the organization's history.
3: So the Jonner Brothers are doing 27 shows for us this year, which is a record. It's the biggest tour we've ever had by an artist, for sure by a Saskatchewan artist in the history of the organization. So they're going to be touring starting in January and not really ending until the middle of May. So they're going to be just about everywhere across the province. And in the Watrous area specifically, they're doing a Christmas show at Danceland on December 5th.
1: The group will perform 27 shows across the province between January and mid-May. A reward of up to $2,000 is being offered for information leading to the arrest or conviction of whoever unlawfully harvested two elk southwest of Melfort. The animals were discovered September 5th on private land about 3 kilometers south of Highway 41. Conservation officers believe the elk were killed earlier that day or possibly the previous day. Anyone with information is asked to contact the tip line. The Humboldt District Museum is the hub for cultural days running from September 19th to October 12th. Here's Museum Supervisor Rachel Wormsbacker with more.
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1: Tonight, partly cloudy, a 40% chance of showers and a low of 5. Tomorrow, mix of sun and cloud, 30% chance of showers, a northwest wind at 20, gusting up to 40 kilometers per hour, a high of 13. Sunday, sunny, high of 17. Monday, rain, a high of 13. Tuesday, sunny, with a high of 17. 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

0: The Humble Broncos will be moving their car bingo a week later, as it will now be held on Monday, September 21st. There'll be a fundraising barbecue at 5 o'clock, and the bingo will get underway at 6 o'clock. Tonight, partly cloudy, a 40% chance of showers and a low of 5. Tomorrow, mix of sun and cloud, 30% chance of showers, a northwest wind at 20, gusting up to 40 kilometers per hour, a high of 13. Sunday, sunny, high of 17. Monday, rain, a high of 13. Tuesday, sunny, with a high of 17.
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2: 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We're back here at the Elgar Peterson Arena. Yes, I am Blaine Wyland, and welcome to another season of Broncos hockey here on 107.5 Bolt FM. It's Fun Dodge Broncos hockey on 107.5 Bolt FM. And yes, the Broncos gearing up for the final rehearsal before the regular season gets underway a week from tonight in Warman. The Broncos will be in action tonight here against the Milford Mustangs. And tomorrow night, they'll be up on the road as they'll square off with the Mustangs for one final exhibition battle before we get going next week with the regular season. You're tuning into the Coscan Liquor pregame show, an abbreviated edition. We'll get to our Causeway Natural Health starting lineup for tonight. And we'll start off in net. It'll be number 94 for tonight, Elise. Saskatoon product, Reed Wasserman, will get the start tonight. And on the blue line, number 60, Nathan DeSilva, playing his first game back in a while. Of course, he missed the end of last season with a broken knuckle. And Ryan Richardson will join him on the blue line. So two 20-year-olds will start on the blue line for the Broncos tonight. And up front, center number 67 tonight, Oliver Phillips. And number 68, the captain, returning back in the green and gold. His first game back with the Broncos, Connor Miller. And number 66, Cody Farrell, who had an impressive night on Saturday with a pair of goals in the Broncos' win over Warman 11-6 here at the EPA, the first preseason home game. And tonight we're having our second home preseason game. All right, we're going to take a quick break. We'll come back next. Opening faceoff is on the way as the Broncos take on the Milford Mustangs. You listen to Fun Dodge, Humboldt Broncos hockey here on 107.5 Bolt FM.
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0: All right, we're getting set for tonight's matchup between the Humble Broncos and the Melford Mustangs. The Broncos wearing their green home jerseys with gold and white trimmings. They'll be moving right to left on your dial, while the Melford Mustangs are moving left to right. They're wearing blue uniforms. Don't think they even got any trimmings tonight. Their sock trimmings of green and white as well. They'll be moving left to right on your dial this evening as the referees are going over the shake over the coach's hands on both sides of Brandon Kowalsko and Trevor Blevins. As we get set, just going to quickly try and quickly go through the lineups tonight. As I mentioned, the starting lineup for the Broncos, for the Melford Mustangs in net, number 2, Luke McKechnie. Up front, number 7, Darren Hunt, and number 8, Red Vedras. And up front, up forward, Tristan Ziola, Luke McKenzie, and Luke McKay. As Ziola and Phillips line up on the faceoff, we're underway with our opening faceoff for tonight's hockey game. As the puck gets dumped in deep inside of the Melford end. Puck goes around the boards, kept in at the right point. Shot saved by the McKechnie. Rebound gets knocked back to the blue line. Richardson with another chance. And he'll put it out of play with a stoppage. And we'll have our first whistle of this evening's hockey game. We've played 19 seconds so far into tonight's contest. The Broncos, through 3 preseason games, have won 2. They've lost their opener a week from today as they were defeated by the Nipawin Hawks 8-3 in Nipawin. And then they won back-to-back games against Warman here on Saturday and Sunday in Warman. Off the faceoff as Farrell will knock it back deep inside of the Melford end as Hunt gets knocked down and Vedras is trying to help him out. He gets it back to Hunt. And he'll move down the right wing side, tries to clear it in. On the second try, gets it off the glass, knocked down. And picked up by Connor Miller, playing his first unofficial game back with the Broncos. The puck goes all the way on net. Both teams are starting off a change. 50 seconds into the first period. Long pass through center. It's knocked down and picked up by Bertolin. And it goes right on to Reed Wasserman. And he'll hang on for the stoppage. Wasserman, last season with the Saskatoon Blazers of the U18 AAA Hockey League, had a 15-7-2 record, 3.30 goals against average, and an 8.96 save percentage. And on the faceoff, Broncos control. Tied up alongside the boards. His bouncer trying to get it out. Comes to the line. Kept in. Shot blocked in front. Pass in front. Shot saved by Wasserman. Rebound off the backboards as the Mustangs get the first prime opportunity tonight. Puck not cleared. Another chance saved by Wasserman. Another chance missed on the near side. And Reed Wasserman sharp so far early on with a couple of big saves. Clear an attempt. It goes off a couple of Milford skates. Knocked back inside of the Broncos end. And back to get it. It's Kai Holichuk, one of the few returning veterans in the lineup. As it comes out to center, Solardi moves on the right side. Off-handed. Shot goes off the stick and out of play. And a whistle. 18-18 remaining here in the first period. Take a look at our Office Experts Office Pro shot clock so far in favor of the Melford Mustangs, 4-1. And out right now, a couple of veterans for the Broncos. Number 74, Kason Christian, centering number 75, Gabriel Kaminsky, and number 73, Preston Hoppe, who was just sent down from the Moose Jaw Warriors, and Hoppy with a hit early on, and I've only seen him a couple of times, but he's a ball of energies. Plays a lot of grit out there. On the far side, picked up by Jansen for Melfort. He'll put it off the backboards. Blues reverses direction to Moody on the left side, gets it out into the neutral zone. Will McGrath for the Broncos on the blue line, tries to settle it down, but it's clear back in deep. Wasserman out of his net, he'll play the puck for Doyle on the left wing side, up through center, trying to get it to Hoppy as he's tied up with Lindsay. And the puck is knocked back into the Mustangs' end. Broncos going off for another change on the right side, and a solid check by the Broncos. And that was played by Ben Dennis. And might take me a second to transition for numbers. Down the right wing side, shot, toes, a big rebound in front, and unable to knock it in. And Willows pinching in from the point as De Silva holds on his shot, miss on the left wing side. Big bounce off the boards as it's tied up deep into the Melford end. off to the far side. Goes off a stick. And it's going to go off the shin pad of Wingard. Broncos with a chance of clear. It's gloved down by Roth. His shot. Easy glove save for Wasserman. Hangs on. 16:42 left in the opening frame. And yes, with preseason, the jerseys are all the same, but the helmets, the gloves, the pants, it's a little bit different, a mix. Some guys have got the right colors. The Broncos, for the most part, it's not too drastic. There's a couple of guys with different colored lids, but most of them got the green and gold. It's off the faceoff, picked up by Cale Cross. And it's knocked back inside of the Broncos in Hallichuk. And it goes off on the left-wing side. He finds Farrell. The final, Hallichuk through center. Knocked in by Phillips, and he'll chase afterwards. And it's going to go right on net, and it's a stoppage. As we're seeing, what's the top line for the Broncos? I think Oliver Phillips, Connor Miller, and Cody Farrell. One thing to note about the Broncos defensemen, all six defensemen in the Broncos lineup are left-handed, actually. So three of them are going to be playing off. We're going to possibly all of them tonight. As off the faceoff, Melford, Ziola down the left-wing side, trying to go wide on Cross, forced in behind the net. Moves the pass back towards the point. Shot blocked as Miller got in front of that. And Phillips will take the puck on the right side. Over center, he'll dump it in. And it goes on net. As McKechnie kicks it into the corner, turnover to Farrell. Off the bench, trying to give it to Solardi, but couldn't get it in deep. Into the corner, Phillips bumps his man, tied up. Loose puck comes to the left wing corner for Farrell. Puts a pass in front, no one there to knock it in. Back to the right point, shot through. Big rebound in front, just wide. I'm not even sure if Phillips got a stick on it. That might have been a Melford stick who got on it inadvertently. As Doyle is looking at the move across, but he missed it, and it's going to set up a break for McCart. He shoots, denied by Wasserman. And he'll cover it up. 4:38 into the first period in Wasserman. Has put up a solid first period with six saves, including a breakaway. Face off inside of the Broncos' end. And we'll have a little switcheroo on the face-off dots. As Bertola in on the draw for Melfort, and the shot right on target, and it's held on. Aiden Bruce will take the face-off for the Broncos. Played a couple of games for the Broncos a couple years ago, then was sent to Nipawin last year. Bruce was playing with the Kelowna squad in the KIJHL. As well, he spent some time with Devin of the AJHL. Alongside the boards, puck is tied up. Still tied up, and it comes out into the middle. And it'll be picked up by Bastrin. Can't clear it. It's knocked down. Bastrin has another chance to clear it, and he will find Bruce. He'll circle back inside of his own end. Kind of fanned on the pass, and Broncos just trying to get it out as Bruce gets knocked down for his efforts. Comes out to the right point, Blues. Puts a cross, takes a bounce up high in behind the net. And a backhanded chance, and it'll come out. And the Broncos will clear. They'll change up the blue liners. As Moody will take it in behind of his net. He'll put it around the boards. And the puck will come down the right wing side. Ross cuts the middle. He'll drop it up for Jansen. His shot. And couldn't get it through. Kai Hollichuk, another chance. Sorry, Cale Cross on that chance. With the blocks. And it's held on for another whistle. 14:20 remaining in the first period. Office Experts Office Pro shot clock 6-9. Broncos with the 6. Mustangs with the 9. On the draw. Back to the left point for Melford. Shot blocked in front by Cross. And it's knocked into the corner. Christian will move it down the right side for Kamensky. Kamensky on the right wing will carry it. He's got Hoppy with him, and from the point, pinching in was Hallichuk. He'll hang on to it, puts it around the boards, off to the far side. As comes out towards the point, shot, and it's knocked away by McKechnie in. Another chance for Christian, shot on net, save, big rebound Kaminsky can't quite get to it. Does get it on the sideboards. Deflected pass to the point. Cross. Took it but couldn't field it cleanly in the Melford end. And it's knocked back, and Melford will get it in deep, and they'll change up their forward units. The Broncos have a chance to break out from their zone. It's knocked away. Hoppy takes a bump. Will let the puck go to Kaminsky. And check. Sorry about that. Yeah, that is Kaminsky, number 75. As the puck is knocked in deep, Hoppy afterwards, but Hunt will knock it away. On the right side, and center ice is knocked into the Broncos' end. McGrath down the right wing, looking for McPhee. McPhee, his centering pass to Dennis, and his shot right on net, and it's McKechnie who will hold on for a whistle. Backup goaltender for the Melford Mustangs, might be a familiar name for the Humble Broncos, Nick Kotak. Of course, he started last year with the Broncos. Had a quick hello with Nick before the game. And we talked to a couple of the guys here. Good to see him back in the SJHL. As Broncos last year enjoyed some solid goaltending, whether it was Charlie Trix, Brady Hovoltz, or Matthew Bradley, who's tonight's backup goaltender for the Broncos. Off the draw, it's kept inside of the Melford end, in behind the net. As Phillips puts it all the way back to the right point. Shot, it's blocked. Doesn't make it through, and it's cleared out. And a possible break for Decay. He's all alone, Decay. Shoots! Another breakaway save by Wasserman. Alongside the boards, into the slot. Decay holds on to it. Trying to go wide, but has it stripped away by Phillips. He'll backhand the pass up ahead for Miller. Miller, he can't clear it on the first chance. And it's knocked into the corner. McGrath. Can't clear it out. Decay with a chance to shoot. And it's blocked in front. And it's cleared down. And it's going to go all the way for an icing call. And it's going to be just inches. With 12-18 remaining here in the first period. Faceoff back inside the Broncos end. Scoreless hockey game so far. Broncos' final home preseason game a week from tonight. We will be in Warman for the second season of the Wolverines. They will open up the season in Warman. Looking forward to that contest, and the Broncos will have their home opener a week from tomorrow, right here at the EPA, once again, against the Wolverines. As the Broncos have six of their first seven games of the season are home-and-home sets. Puck takes it on the right wing side. It's knocked in by Phillips. In behind the net, Phillips afterwards. Farrell with some pressure, but Melford escapes his own with the puck. Simmons moves a pass up the middle. Bertolin moves it over to the far side. And it's kept in shot, saved by Wasserman. And the puck is going to be cleared out down the ice. And this one a little bit more obvious of an icing call. Mentioned before, it's good to see Nathan Da Silva out there once again. Of course, Da Silva, a broken knuckle, and missed about the last month of the season, and unfortunately didn't be able to get as much in at the end of the season, but I had a chance to talk to him during training camp, and he's all revved up, ready to go for his 20-year-old season. Off the faceoff, shot right on net, and it's held on for a whistle. 11:43 left here in the first period. And the faceoff will go to the blocker side of Wasserman, who's been sharp tonight. On the faceoff, Dennis can't win it. Shot, it's blocked into the corner. Tied up, and as Tate's pass a little bit wide, but we'll get some help, and Richardson will knock it out to center. Comes back into the Bronco and end. The delayed offside against the Mustangs allows Richardson to pick up the puck. He'll move it to Da Silva. Da Silva with a move, and he'll carry with it. Takes it in deep into the corner. Holds up. Pass. Shot. Save. And goes out of play. Could have been both. As it was knocked off by McKechnie. And the 2007 goaltender from Lumsden knocks it out of play. Of course, Da Silva. Last year, he started out the season in Oklahoma, the NHL. His SJHL rights were traded to the Broncos in December. And his first game with the Broncos, he scored a goal against the Laurent Geisels, his old team. Puck tied up alongside the boards. Into the corner. And Solardi tries to get in front, and it's covered up, and we'll slow it down. 11:02 left here in the first period. Just a note, Bronco fans, if you're planning to attend the Car Bingo on Monday, it actually got bumped. Looking at the forecast, probably a good thing. It's going to get bumped to next Monday, so a week from Monday will be the Broncos Car Bingo. As the shot goes on net and covered up once again, there'll be a barbecue beforehand at 5 o'clock, and then the Car Bingo itself will start at 6 o'clock. So just a note, the Car Bingo has been postponed a week as they will be getting all my days mixed up here early on in the year. That is September 21st. Off the faceoff shot from the draw. And Bastrin has another chance, but just put up a little high. Bastrin had two goals in last Saturday's win against Warming. Off to the far side. Cross-ice pass. Off the stick of Bastrin. And Melford does pick up possession. Down the left side. Shot on net, but goes wide. And it's going to go all the way down. Back deep into the Mustangs' end. Selicki on the forecheck from Solardi, but does get the pass to his defensive partner, Lindsay. Back inside of his own zone to Skalitsky. And a cross-ice pass on the left wing. And it's carried in by Van Ways. Holds on now, loses it. And Bronco Solardi on the right side will get some help from Christian. Trying to go through as the Broncos are changing their forward unit. Pass goes off a skate in the neutral zone. Back the other way. Mustangs come in. Decay has it knocked away in behind the net. And off to the far side. Racer lose puck. Tied into the corner. In behind the net. And McKenzie tied up and gets it to Decay. Now he'll shoot. Saved by Wasserman. Another chance goes wide into the corner. As it's tied up in deep and on the boards. Chance for Pop. He can't get it out. Shot from the point. Blocked in front. Back to the left point. Shot blocked. And this time getting his body in front was Doyle. The Broncos do get it out now. It's Kamensky on the right side. Puck is knocked out into the neutral zone. Just over 9 minutes left in this scoreless first period. All to the far side. Cross ice goes off the stick in deep. And it goes all the way in behind the net. De Silva. As it's moved out to Hoppe. Cross ice off the boards. On the fly, it's Kamensky. Drops it off to De Silva. His shot deflected. And it goes out of play. With 8:48 left, we're going to take our first stoppage. It's scoreless here in the first period. Listen to Fun Dodge, Humble Broncos Hockey on 107.5 Bolt FM.
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0: And welcome back here to the EPM. Blaine Weiland, we're scoreless. 8:48 left in the first period. As the puck is wrapped around the boards, and De Silva can... he did keep it in. I wasn't too sure if I heard an inverted whistle. This puck is wrapped around the boards, and it's picked up by Richardson. His pass knocked down at center, and Farrell will put it in deep. The kick nigh out of his net. And he'll drop it off for his defenseman. Farrell on the forecheck. Puts it in front. Miller trying to get to his forehand. Farrell with a chance. Miller scores! And Connor Miller puts the Humboldt Broncos on the scoreboard. And makes it a 1-0 game with 8:21 left in the first period. So Cody Farrell kind of set up that opportunity on the forecheck and got in front. And just saw it on the replay up here as Farrell put it in front with the shot, and Miller finishes it off and makes it 1-0 for the Broncos. And might hear that a few times this year. As Dennis finds Tate. Pass goes across and into the corner with a hit from McPhee in deep. Trying to create another turnover, and it's hung up and a stoppage. Just over 8 minutes left in the first period. The Broncos take a 1-0 lead. That goal brought to you by the city of Humboldt. Face off to the blocker side, McKechnie. On the draw is Finesse, and knocked into the corner and behind the net. Off to the left wing, and Melford will get it outside of their zone. It's going to be chipped in right to Wasserman, and he'll cover it up. And holds on just under 8 minutes now into this first period. Faceoff will remain inside of the Broncos' end. As final rehearsal weekend in the SJHL. Broncos wrap things up here with a couple of games against the Melford Mustangs. 5 preseason games for the Broncos as the puck is knocked into the neutral zone. And it's going to be picked up by Holochuk. Holochuk. We'll be out of net. And it's deflected in. And Farrell with a lone assist on the opening goal. In behind the net. Lindsay tied up. It's knocked down. Chance in front. And Bruce couldn't get a shot on net. It's forced in behind the net. And Lindsay has it. He'll put it around off the backboards. And it's going to be chipped out. And Holochuk. Long saucer pass looking for Bruce. And misfired. It's going to be called for an icing. 7:07 remaining in the opening stanza. And the faceoff will come back inside of the Bronco end. Office Experts Office Pro shot clock in favor of the Mustangs. 14-10. On the draw. In behind, and the backhanded pass comes in front. Shot, and it's partially blocked. I think Holochuk got a piece of that in there. On that block attempt is Cross. Puts it around to the right side. Solardi trying to get it out, but can't. It's still inside the Bronco end. But the forwards converge, and it goes off a skate. Cross will have it. Puts it off the right wing boards. Knocked inside of the Melford end. Broncos change up their forwards. 6:40 left in the first. As a bump at the blue line. Forces the puck back into the neutral zone. Goes off a couple of skates, and now inside the Broncos end. Down the left side for Hoppy. Hoppy on the off the wing. Backhanded shot missed on the near side. Big bounce off the boards, and Melford moves into the Broncos end. Pass goes off the boards a little bit too far for Kaminsky. And Moody will take it inside of his own end. Off the boards down the right side, and puck goes down for... Well, it was going to be an icing, but Wasserman had to play it, so that will wave that off. Inside of the Broncos, and pass goes through the slot, back to the left point. Down to the right side, Belus, his shot, and it gets knocked down before it reaches the net. Into the corner, McKenzie holds on to it. Alongside the boards, puts it back to Ziola. Tied up as McKenzie tries to follow up as the puck is tied up into the corner. Ziola has it, trying to drive in front, backhanded shot. Knocked away. Pass comes in front. Knocked off towards the point, and it will come out. Off to the far side. And it's going to go all the way to Wasserman. He'll knock it down, and Hoppy will tip it ahead for Phillips. Phillips along the boards. Trying to get it to Miller. It's knocked away. And back down, and off to center ice as the puck gets over in front of the Broncos bench. Moody and the Mustangs move in offside with 4:57 left in this first period. Faceoff will be in the neutral zone. This is a lone game that started at 7:30. Next stoppage, I'll take a look at the out-of-town scoreboard tonight in the SJHL preseason. Off the faceoff, Broncos have it. Phillips at center ice. And tied up alongside the board. It's going to be gloved down. Shot goes up and out of play. And a whistle with 4:38 remaining.

0: Off the face-off save by Wasserman. Puck is loose. Actually, next break, I'll go to the SJH Isle of Town scoreboard. Farrell on the right side. Tries to slide it over with one hand to Phillips, but in behind. And it'll be knocked out to the center by the Mustangs. In behind the net as Richardson to De Silva. He'll clear it into the neutral zone. Now for regains possession. Inside their own end is Skalicki. And move down to the right wing side. Hunt will play it in deep. Richardson off the boards. Finds Farrell. His long pass up ahead. A little bit in behind of his target, McPhee. Played it off a skate on the Melford bench. And this time will be cleared in deep by Farrell. He was just on the other side of the red line. And the linesman already in mid-season form. Call him now on icing. 3:52 left in the first period. Humble leading 1-0. SJHL out of town scoreboard tonight. A lot of tie games. Balfour Warman tied up at 2. Warman Estevan tied up at 1. Yorkton Melville tied up at 1. Flint Flong all over the Northern Manitoba Blizzard, 6-0. And we got no score between the Nipawin Hawks and the LaRonde Ice Wolves. Off the faceoff as shot goes wide off the stick of Jansen. And the puck will be gloved down, or they do call it a hand pass. A little bit of push and shoving. Be interesting to see over these next two nights. I would think especially tomorrow when these two teams meet tomorrow in Melford. Of course, there will be some different bodies in and out of the lineup, but the physicality should be, as it always is with Humble and Melford, a little bit intense. Over center, the Broncos will knock it in deep, courtesy of Holichuk. And it's knocked down at center, and we'll go off to the far side. On the right wing, shot, save, big rebound in front, but unable to fire as Dines goes back to the left point. Holichuk moves it off to the right side. Shot through, saved by McKechnie. And it'll be cleared up by the Mustang down the ice. Inside of the Broncos' end, and Cross will get to it. No icing as it didn't reach the red line. Long pass across at the blue line. It's going to be deflected in. And the Broncos complete the change. Solardi racing in on the forecheck. Trying to get a turnover in behind the net. He got a stick lifted. Shot save. Rebound as Bruce followed up on the forecheck with the opportunity. At the right point, shot blocked in front. Another chance from Bazarin, and it's gloved down or squeezed in between the shoulders of McKechnie, and he'll hang on. 2:39 left in the first period. Faceoff will go to the glove side of the Mustangs' netminder. On the draw, goes around the boards on the right side, and it'll be knocked out in deep into the Bronco end. And this time they're going to call an icing against the Mustangs. 2:29 left. Faceoff will come back into the Mustangs in. Faceoff on the way. On the draw, that was Bassarin who had the draw for the Broncos, but it's out into the neutral zone. Backhanded deep into Humboldt's end. McGrath on the right side, trying to move it on the right wing, comes out. Bruce will tip it, and he'll find Doyle on the left side. He'll carry it in, cuts to the middle, he'll drop it off. Solardi shot up high, but gloved down. And held on for a whistle. 2:07 left in the first period. Much like last Saturday's contest here in Humboldt, haven't had a penalty so far early on. 2:07 remaining in this opening frame. Oh no, just as I said that, we got a penalty. And it looks like it's going to be 4-on-4. So not a power play or a penalty kill. Looks like Bruce and Bennett Roth from Melfort are heading to the penalty box. I'm going to guess roughing calls, possibly, after the whistle, but either way, it's going to be a 4-on-4 situation. for pretty much the remainder of the first period. 2:07 left. So all but 7 seconds in this opening frame, we'll be playing a little bit of 4-on-4 hockey. So a little bit of different situation on both sides as the Mustangs have possession. And they try to move it out down the left side over center. It's going to be Ziola trying to cut to the middle, knocked away. Bouncing puck, knocked down by Lindsay. He's being watched by Christian. Up to the far side, and the Broncos in. Loose puck picked up by Christian to Kaminsky. Two of the best players during the second half of the Broncos. As the puck goes into the corner, Kaminsky falls up on the forecheck. Turnover as knocked back in by Richardson. Nelfa regains possession. 1:25 left in the first period. Right in front of the Broncos bench, it's knocked inside of Humboldt's end. And it's going to be carried out. And we're going to see Miller take it all the way. Moves in front, tries to get a shot off, but couldn't fire it on net. And it's moved down the right wing side back into the Broncos' end. Carried in by Vedras and tied up inside of the Broncos' zone. Back to the right point for Hunt. Shot up high, bounced in front. But it's going to be picked up by Holichuk. On the left side, up at center. Phillips hangs on to it. Moves it back for Holichuk. Holichuk on the right side, and on the left wing, it's going to be a shot goes blocked into the corner. Tied up, back towards the right point, over to the left side. Shot through, but glove save for Wasserman. He had a clear look with 17.5 seconds left in the period. 10 seconds left on those offsetting minor penalties. And a faceoff will come inside of the Broncos in. On the draw. In behind the net. On the left wing side, Farrell. Cuts across to the middle, holds on, shot, pad save, rebound into the corner. Less than 10 seconds left. Penalty's over. De Silva pinch in and backhands it. Over for Farrell. His shot knocked down on the side. And that will do it. Through 20 minutes of play, the Broncos with the lone goal as Connor Miller picks up a goal in his first unofficial game back with the Broncos and makes it 1-0 after one period of play. All right, we're taking a break and coming up in the first intermission, thought we'd do a little bit of best of in the preseason. So we're going to go back to last season and going to do some of those segments I have with the guys in during the second half of the season. So we'll hear from Kai Holichuk and as well, I believe it's Chris LaSalle and Morgan Hackman join him, who a couple guys are now in the BCHL. So we'll hear from those guys in the first intermission. And I apologize if it's a little bit long. We might cut it off a little bit before we get back to the second period. Broncos lead 1-0 after 20 minutes of play. Listen to Fun Dodge, Humble Broncos Hockey at 107.5 Bolt FM.
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11: And welcome to another edition of Bronco Brain Busters. I'm Blaine Weil as we test the knowledge of a trio of Humboldt Broncos. This week we're going to go mostly with sports questions, but we add some non-sports questions at the end. So now let's meet this week's contestants.
12: Morgan Hackman, a.k.a. Hacks, Vernon BC, go Broncos.
13: Kai Holochuk from Calgary, the guys call me Holo, defenseman number 8.
14: Christian LaSalle, Saskatoon, Saskatchewan, boys call me Selly, number 25, forward.
11: We're going to do the trivia questions now. Got 25 trivia questions. We got 20 of them about sports questions and 5 random questions at the end. All right, we'll get this rolling. If you guys want to combine for an answer, that's fine. If you got individual answers, that's all good too. So, well, we'll just pass it. Around. So,
13: yeah.
11: All right, first question. What NBA team drafted Kobe Bryant? Drafted.
14: Yeah. Charlotte Hornets.
11: And I should add for you guys, if you want to say the same answer, that's fine. If you want different, that's okay too.
12: Charlotte Hornets.
13: Yeah, I'm pretty sure it was Charlotte. Yeah.
11: Yeah, you guys got it right. It was the Charlotte Hornets. Got traded later that day for Vlade Divac. Oh.
14: Who's that guy? Who's that guy?
11: I mean, yeah, he was a pretty good Laker in his day. He won, played in the early 90s with them.
14: But then when he got to Charlotte?
11: Yeah, he's all right with the Hornets, but yeah, no Kobe.
14: Yeah,
11: you don't say his name after you shoot a shot, that's for sure. No. Although I still say Jordan. All right, next question. Which NFL team holds the longest winning streak during the regular season? And this can carry over from season to season. Right. So it doesn't have to be one, like within one season, not like the Patriots, obviously. but which team, longest winning streak, can carry over season to season?
14: The Bears.
12: What is the Patriots?
13: No idea. I'm just going to go Packers.
11: None of you got it. It was the Indianapolis Colts. Between the 2008-2009 season, they won 23 straight games. Next question. What's the maximum amount of clubs you can have in your bag during a round in the PGA Tour?
14: 14.
11: Yeah, you got it right. It was 14. All right. So this is dating back from 1988. So we're keeping track from 1988 on. How long was the longest at-bat in Major League Baseball? So how many pitches did that longest at-bat in Major League Baseball from 1988?
14: 17.
12: Honestly, 15.
13: I guess I'll just go in the middle here. We'll go 16.
11: None of you got it. It was 21 pitches. Holy. Brandon Belt, then of the San Francisco Giants, against Jamie Barea of the LA Dodgers in 2018. Maybe a bonus question. How did the at-bat end?
14: Strikeout.
12: Double.
13: Single.
11: It was a flyout.
14: Okay, so do I get that point because I was closest?
11: We've never kept track with these. Maybe we shouldn't. All right, this question. Name the only city where all the pro sports teams have the same colors. And I'll give you one hint. It's because we go like, you know, the four major sports. This city only has three pro sport teams. They don't have four.
15: Same colors.
11: They do have a hockey team.
14: What team do they not have? Yeah, like what sport?
11: I almost feel like this will... maybe it won't give it away. Okay, so no NBA team.
14: No NBA team, baseball team.
11: So baseball, football, and NHL. I'm not giving the colors because that would give it away.
14: Oh, that would 100% give it away.
15: I got a crazy one here.
14: Seattle.
12: I was going to say that, but it's a little different.
15: Like, it's close.
12: Yeah, I was just thinking that. That's why I just pulled it over.
15: Yeah.
12: Mariners and the Kraken, they're like the same.
15: Yeah, it's 100% wrong.
16: I feel like that should be a
11: well.
16: Like, that's a good show.
15: Yeah.
12: Sorry. I want to get it. The Minnesota?
15: No, Minnesota. The Wild and the
12: Vikings? No, well, I was thinking.
15: Purple and green? I don't think those are the same.
12: No, I forgot about the Vikings.
16: Basketball. Can I ask, like, what side of the country it's on?
12: Like, yeah.
16: I'm assuming it's east. Just
11: of yeah, states. Okay, I'll give you an east one. How about that?
15: Northeast or southeast?
16: oh, wait, hold on.
11: Lock it in. Take a shot at it. Yeah. You guys are going to groan. I don't want to say groan, but you'll be like, oh, I can't believe I didn't think of that if you don't get it. I know you will. How about this? Either take a, food, just take a guess or just tap out. How about that?
12: What I'm gonna say New York.
11: The Giants. You guys tapping?
12: The Giants and the
11: okay. I'll say one thing. You guys have not even said the city or any of the teams. Correct answer: Pittsburgh.
12: Oh.
11: Steelers, Pirates, yeah. Penguins, all black and yellow.
12: Oh my god. That Pittsburgh didn't come to my head.
15: I had a map.
11: When you were saying Philadelphia, I thought, oh, you got the state, but yeah. No, no worries.
12: No.
11: That's okay, guys. All right, here's a betting one. The largest point spread for an NFL game was, so guess the amount of, this is, of course, heading before a game, the largest amount for a point spread before an NFL game. I'll say it's 2013. It was early on in the season of 2013. Just guess the amount of the points. You don't have to guess about the teams in that.
15: I guess the score.
14: Spread.
11: Like what the point spread. Like, you know, before you came to guess
14: the point spread. Probably guess. Like 22.
12: What's the highest? I'm going to say 26.
13: 25.
11: Well, you guys were, I guess, Hackman, you got it. 26.5 points. It was Denver favored over Jacksonville in week 2 of 2013. All right, this one. Well, yeah, I guess, you know, like half, because they always guess half because, you know, if point spreads, like, how it goes. So, no, you got it right. We'll give you credit for that. What did Babe Ruth keep in his hat to keep himself cool? I'm just going to look it up to see if I can figure out why. The reason, I forgot to look why up why, but go ahead if you guys...
12: Oh, so it's something weird.
11: It's, yeah.
14: It's not something you expect. It's not an ice pack, obviously, then. Like, a moist towelette.
15: Yes.
12: I
15: think it's a carrot.
12: No, I think maybe some, like...

0: Okay, here's another.
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16: All right, we're right back into the second period as the Broncos are moving left to right in your dial. The Mustangs are moving right to left. Humboldt leads 1-0 into the second period. Puck cleared down, they wave off icing. As on the forecheck with the hit is Farrell. That's how the first goal happened, with Farrell setting up Connor Miller. As the puck is moved back into the Broncos' end. In behind the Silva, puts a puck on the left wing side for Farrell. Tries to clear it on the second try, gets it to the line, but not out, kept in. And it's a held on shot. Missed wide of the net, big rebound to the left side for Hunt. His shot tipped, just goes wide of the net, rebound. Farrell trying to clear it up, but it's kept in. At the point, another chance saved by Wasserman. Rebound chance goes wide the net. And a clearing attempt will come out. A race for it as Phillips on the forecheck for Humboldt this time. Broncos starting to change as we play 1 minute into the second period. As the Mustangs inside their own end, they're tied up, and it's going to be a delayed penalty call against the Broncos. So we're going to get our first penalty kill for the Broncos tonight. Quickly with the Prairie West Sales scoring summary. Just the one goal in the first period. Connor Miller, his first of the preseason. Cody Farrell picked up his third assist. As right now, we're heading to a JNC Stonecutters penalty kill for the Broncos. Oliver Phillips in the send-in. He'll serve 2 minutes. Both teams took a penalty, but they were offsetting, so this is the first time.

0: We're having some special teams action.
1: And on the draw, Broncos to the line, but not out. Chance at front shot. And then down on the ice, it's Cale Cross. He's still down as the play continues on. And a one-timer shot saved by Wasserman. As Cross, he can't put any weights, it looks like, on this one leg. And he's hobbling. See if he can get it off. And now he'll make it with a little bit of help. He'll come towards the bench. And see if the replay they show. Well, no, they didn't show him going down, but a save by Wasserman. Who's been really sharp this, so far tonight's game. Off to the far side. As Phillips had that penalty for slashing. Back to the right point. Moody. Pass off to the far side. Cross ice. Goes off of boards. And comes out to the line. I'll be hammered out by Casey Christian. On the forecheck, Gabriel Kaminsky. Trying to apply some pressure. A couple of the rare returning Broncos in the lineup tonight. In behind the net, puck goes around the board, goes off the glass, but and it does come out, bouncing puck. And the Mustangs are forced back. They're halfway through this power play as the Broncos are on the penalty kill. Off to the far side on the right wing. Retorlin holds on, stops. Back to the middle, shot through, saved by Wasserman. Rebound off to the side. Off the boards, comes to the far side, fan shot. Goes back into the corner. As it's tied up in deep into the Broncos' end. Into the corner, 33 seconds left. Pinch it in from the point, shot fanned. Holding on to it is Skalicki. In behind the Broncos' net. As McGrath tied up on the backboards. Trying to hammer it out, still tied up. And the Broncos will get a whistle. 16 seconds left on their first penalty kill. 17:04 remaining in the second period. Broncos holding on to a 1-0 lead. Final home preseason game. Only two of this exhibition slate. On the draw, it's going to be cleared out. Off the faceoff by Holichuk. I think the Broncos were looking for a high stick on that clearing attempt. They won't get it. And it's moved out by Melfort. Skalicki. Pass goes across. Penalty set to expire for Phillips. And just missed on the break. Puck goes all the way to McKechnie. And he'll float it past Phillips. Holichuk back inside of his own end. Holds on to it. And Kai can't quite clear on the first chance. Pass goes out to the right point. Shot through, blocked in front. And it goes around the boards. So the Broncos 1-for-1 on the PK tonight. Shot saved by Wasserman. He'll hang on. Hug the post. 16:15 remaining. Did have a conversation with Brendan Komosko yesterday afternoon. We, one of the things we did talk, he did mention to me too, is about how five seems like the perfect number for the preseason. Gets that mix of the young guys and the veterans into the lineup. And some of the guys, some of the veterans only playing maybe two games, as guys like Miller and Phillips playing their first game tonight. Off on the draw, back to the right point. Shot gets knocked down into the corner. And the Broncos retain possession as Da Silva backhands it. Bouncing around, and Solardi trying to clear it out. And it goes off a skate of Kaminsky, and Melfort regains possession. Inside their own zone, the Mustangs have it. As Vedres moves it on the right wing side. Roth in behind the net. Holds onto it alongside the boards. Shot blocked in front. And losing the slot, and Kaminsky will hammer it. He'll get it out all the way down And it's going to be an icing call. 4:32 into the second frame. Broncos hanging on to a 1-0 lead. On the other side of Humboldt at Glenn Hall Park tonight, it's the HCI Mohawks playing their annual game under the lights, although who knows, maybe next year that they'll have all the games under the lights. They're playing Delisle tonight. And after the first quarter, the Rebels, Delisle, leading the Mohawks by a score of 7-1. Off the draw, shot saved by Wasserman. And on the right wing side, clearing attempt will get knocked down at center. And the Broncos side of their own end, backhanded in by Bassarin, and it's going to go all the way back and behind the net for Vedres. And it's going to be Vedres moves it to Hunt at center. Up ahead for Christian. Christian on the off-point shoots. And McKechnie made the save and holds on for the whistle. 14:50 left here in the second period.

0: Office Experts, Office Pro, shot clock right now in favor of the Mustangs, 24-18. Base off will go to the blocker side. Dave Melford's in. On the draw is Christian on the faceoff. Into the corner, and the puck will be knocked out. Bruce with the hit. But the Mustangs do get the puck inside of the Broncos' end. And behind the net, moved out as Hoppy on the right wing. He'll shoot up high, and a little bit too high, gets knocked down by the Raptors here in the EPA. Some of those other rinks in the SJHL, they'll be definitely blown down, but we'll have a face-off with 14:29 left. Glad to be on the airwaves here tonight, and we'll be back on the airwaves tomorrow night for one more preseason game here on Fun Dodge Humble Bronco Hockey. Once again, in Melford, we'll have an opening faceoff at 7:30. And then that's it. We're heading to the regular season a week from tonight. Season opener in Warman. On the draw, the Mustangs have it. In behind the net as Belus on the left side. We'll get a deflection in deep. Wasted after Tolochuk. Pass comes in front, knocked away, and gloved down by Wasserman. He'll hang on for the whistle. 14:11 left in the first period. Faceoff coming up as draw will go to the blocker side of Wasserman. On the faceoff, it's controlled. Saved by Wasserman again. Rebound off to the far side. In behind the net, puck comes loose into the slot, and it's knocked into the corner. Dines will put it around the board to the far side. On the left wing, Broncos, Tate up ahead, has the man to the net. Tate shoots, puts it up high, rebound, goes all the way off the boards and out. And the Broncos will have to take it over center. They'll knock it into the Melford end. Puck picked up by Jansen. He's tied up at the blue line, moves in, but the Mustangs do so offside. Faceoff coming up with 13:35 left in this first period. On the draw, in behind the net for Wasserman to De Silva. Puck knocked back, but picked up by Richardson. He'll clear it off the boards to center. Well done by Farrell. Picked up into the neutral zone. De Silva has it. He'll play it in. And clear back in as the Mustangs. And getting out of the way of a hit as Miller applied the pressure right between the players' benches. Clear back into the Broncos zone, chasing it down. Here's De Silva in behind the net. Tied up on the far side, Farrell trying to clear it out. Pass picked up by Richardson on the right side, off the boards and knocked in deep. In behind the net, still tied up as Phillips on the forecheck. Out to the line, and it'll be played back inside of the Mustang zone at center. Roth loses it. Broncos back the other way. Solari's shot, a big rebound, and Comanche couldn't get a stick on it as it gets kicked into the corner. Tied up in deep, and it's moved out by the Mustangs. And it's blocked down by Cale Cross. So good to see him as he had a little trouble getting off the ice earlier in this period. Comanche to the middle. Holds on, shot in it. I think McKechnie had a piece of it. Back to the point, shot tipped to front, and unable to get it past Bassarin in front of the net. Down the left side, and puck will go all the way down, and it'll be called for icing with 11:47 left. Faceoff will be back in Bronco territory. Office Experts, Office Pros, shot clock at this point, 25:20. Gabriel Comanche, one of the few returning Mets, at 13 points last year, 9 goals, most of them coming in the second half. And had a quick chat with him today, too, and kind of both said to each other, you know, it's weird. Like, there are not that many returning veterans for the Broncos here. A lot of new faces here in camp right now. Off the draw as the Broncos move out, and Bastrin, he's moving up with Kamensky. Bastrin shoots, blocker save by Ivan Pekeknai. Bastrin had 2 goals last week. Last weekend in the home game against Warman. Up ahead for Solardi. On the left side, his shot right in the chest. Pekeknai, and he'll hang on. 11:20 left. Not too sure of the goaltending plans, but judging by the entire Matthew Bradley, that he's, I have to think he's going to be going in net. Not sure about Nick Kotai of the Mustangs. I say that as Bradley's got his glove, his blocker, his goalie mask on. And Kotai right now has got a player helmet, so we'll see about him. Tied up into the corner inside of the Melford end. In behind the net, Belous holds on to it off the boards. He'll find Moody. Gets knocked down on the forecheck by Bruce. But the Mustangs do get it down to the left wing for Edie as he's tied up into the corner. Ball side of the boards. Puck comes back towards the point. Moody shot deflected. Goes wide to the far side. Hung on. Driving net. Shot saved by Wasserman. Rebound chance. Knocked down. Another chance to spin around. Missed the net. And off the boards. Hoppe will let it go through. As the Broncos trying to get a forecheck going. Christian. And oh, a big hit. Hoppe got taken down hard by Ross from Melfort. And right away, Ross and dodges out of the way from a hit from Hoppe. And I mentioned how Hoppy's a physical player. Ross shot, rebound goes away. And back the other way comes the Broncos. We're at the halfway point going to the second game in regulation. Mustangs inside of their own end. Jansen up ahead down the right side. They wave off icing, chasing it down. He hits the Silva. Down the left side for Tate. His pass intercepted. Walked in, shot, and off. In behind, a chance for the Mustangs. But unable to get it through. As Keelan Simmons had the chance. At the blue line, Broncos will get it out to center. And down the right side, it's called an offside. With 9:31 left, we'll take a break. Broncos lead 1-0. 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
0: And welcome back here into the EPA. I'm Blaine Wylands. We're ready to go with the second half of this contest. 9:31 left in the second period. And indeed, Matthew Bradley now in net for the Broncos. And he'll get a handle of the puck in behind the net. He'll leave it for his defenseman, Kai Holachuk. Puts around the boards, but not out. Pass goes across. And it comes out to the right point. Shot saved by Bradley. Rebound chance knocked away off the skate of Cross, who was back there, helping out his goaltender. Back to the left point. It's held, carried in by Skalicki. In behind the net. To the right point. Shot saved by Bradley. And the rebound in behind the net. Wraparound chance, and it's in. Carter Wingert We'll put the Mustangs on the scoreboard. And just like that, it's a 1-1 hockey game. Just take a look at the replay up here, and just sneaks it underneath the pad of Matthew Bradley, who draws in. Of course, right now, Matthew Bradley, the veteran netminder for the Broncos with Brady Hovold, currently Prince Albert Raiders camp. Shot up high, big bounce off the glass. And puck comes out to the line, but not out. And it's going to be cleared out by Kaminsky. Inside of his own end. Puck goes off the stick of Kaminsky. Solardi on the forecheck as well, but the Mustangs do get it out. Decay on the left side, trying to go wide. Holds onto it into the corner. Gives it back. Tied up in deep. Aim behind the net. Down the left side, Zalardi moves a cross-ice pass to Kaminsky, tries to play it in deep. Broncos changing, allows the Mustangs to take possession of address, side of his own end. And it'll be carried over center. Zoiola has the puck knocked away. They wave off icing, the puck back deep in Melford's zone as Bruce on the forecheck. He gets a hard hit, and he's going to get called for it. And it's going to be a boarding call against Bruce. So the Broncos are heading back to the PK. I'll say that Bruce has been one of the aggressive forwards for the Broncos, especially laying out the body tonight. But that call, he get boarding. A little that danger area. About a little bit of ways away from the boards, I guess. Otherwise, it looked like a clean hit, and thought it was shoulder-on-shoulder, but JNT Stonecutters penalty kill for the Broncos. So we'll get another look at the Broncos PK. They're 1-for-1 tonight. Back towards the right point. Moody on the far side. Buck hammered, and it's going to go out of play. Hits the rafters, and that burned off 11 seconds of this Broncos penalty kill. Faceoff will remain inside of Humboldt's end. To the blocker, or sorry, the glove side of Matthew Bradley. Bradley last season with the Broncos, 3-1-1 with a 3.10 goals against average, a .917 save percentage. He was solid whenever he was called upon. There was a couple games the Broncos needed him to pick up some big wins last year. Perfect backup goaltender. He was steady when he got into action last year in the second half of the season. On the right side, the puck is knocked in deep into the Broncos' end. Chasing afterwards is Jansen into the corner. Broncos get possession. Backhanded out as McPhee knocks it in deep. On the forecheck, Christian. As the numbers game allows the Mustangs to get possession. Moody in behind the net. Christian goes off, and Melfer will get out of their own end. Jansen into the Broncos' side of Simmons. His pass goes off a skate, picked up by Kaminsky. Moves a cross-ice pass to Tate. He crosses into the right wing side, puts it up and out of play. And the whistle, 6:36 left. Here in the second period, 55 seconds left on the Broncos penalty kill. 1-1 hockey game. Connor Miller got the opening goal for the Broncos, and Carter Wingert replied for the Mustangs. On the faceoff, puck cleared down. McKechnie, who's still in net, held on down the right wing side. Carried in by Bertolin into the corner. Back to the right point. Return as Bertolin on the far side puts it back to Lindsay in the middle. This shot goes wide the net. Big bounce off the boards. Down to the left side, Skolicki. His shot saved by Bradley. Rebound. And not quite out. Lindsay keeps it in. Holds on to the middle. Shot blocked in front. And it goes back to Lindsay. Over to the left side. Shot into the middle. Blocked partially into the corner as the Mustangs holding on to the puck. Power play over for them. Shot goes wide off the point as Bruce is back out. Another chance missed on the near side. Pitch is to Licky. His shot saved by Bradley. Ball on the boards, and Bruce will take it on the right wing. And he'll put it right on net. Broncos changing. And the Mustangs will get time to move out. Pass partially knocked down by Farrell. Off to the far side, and Captain and Farrell will put it up, and still in play, looking to find Miller at center. It's back over to the Broncos end. Walking it, shot, and almost a highlight reel from Bertolin, but it goes wide. Still kept in. Shot goes off in behind the net. As the Broncos pick it up, Farrell. Backhands up, head saucer pass to Miller. Miller walks in to the forehand, shot safe, and it's in. Not sure who got the rebound in front, but Connor Miller drives to the net. And it's now 2-1 in favor for the Broncos. And it looks like Will McGrath, who is leading the charge, will get the goal. And it is McGrath who knocked in a loose rebound. So it looks like it's going to be a two-point night for Miller back in the lineup here at Humboldt. And back the other way, Kaminsky has a little bit of room. Hey, can't quite handle the pass. Didn't quite get a break. Back at the left point to Silva. And puck comes out to the blue line, knocked down. At the line and down the left side. Trying to go wide, and it'll be down to the right wing. And Captain Kaminsky shot saved by McPechnie. And the goal by Will McGrath, brought to you by the city of Humboldt. McGrath last season with the Okanagan HD 18U club. In 27 games, he had 28 points with 6 goals and 22 assists. There's definitely a lot of spots open on the Broncos' blue line. At this point, I believe the only returning vets are De Silva, Holichuk, and Ben Fofanov is not in the lineup tonight. He played in 2 games last weekend. Puck is knocked in, and it actually goes out of play. 3:44 left in this second period. So Miller... They haven't officially announced it yet, but I imagine he gets credit for an assist. And yes, he does. And Cody Farrell as well will get another assist. So 2 point nights for those two up front. On the draw, it's hammered around the boards.
5: Second goal scored by number 65, Will McGrath.
0: On the left side, it's knocked down before it reaches on net.
5: Into the corners. 66, Cody Farrell, and number 68.
0: And Holichuk down the left wing as Tate tied up with a Mustang and the linesman in front of the Mustangs bench. And he'll put it inside of the Melford zone. And turnover back on the left side. Bruce off the bench. He shoots save, and it's held on. With a whistle, 3:10 remaining. Himself inside of the Melford end. Face off to the blocker side. Miller taking a face off and wins it cleanly. He did a lot of that with Flintflung. He was leading the SJHL playoffs in face off percentage. One of the reasons why he was the playoff MVP last year with the Bombers. The left side, it's Over into the Bronco end, dropped off at the left side to the right point. Shot, blocked down, and another chance. And it's covered up and held on for a whistle with 2:45 remaining. Here in Humboldt at the EPA. Broncos leading by a score of 2-1. Office experts, Office Pro shot clock in favor of the Mustangs, 35-28. Melfort's had two power plays tonight. The Broncos have yet to see the extra man advantage. On the faceoff, Melfort has it. The dress puts it around the boards to the left wing corner. Shot. And I think Bradley caught a piece of it. Just at the right point, puts it up high off the back glass. Pinch it in was Hunt. And it'll come out down the left wing side. And it's going to be knocked in deep in behind the net. On the forecheck is Hoppy. Still trying to get it out, but it's going to be knocked in by Richardson. Melfort regains possession. And over center is going to be dumped in side of the Bronco end. And Richardson back for Humboldt. He's tied up alongside the boards. Get some help as the puck goes into the corner. Jansen tries to play fun. Shot saved by Bradley. Another chance. And it's deflected wide. Tied up alongside the boards. Still along into the boards, into the left point, and it's knocked up by Hoppy. Played back in. Delayed offside with 93 seconds remaining in this second period. Long pass goes up ahead as Bastrin tries to cut to the middle. And back come the Mustangs. Simmons plays it to McCarg. Can't get the shot off, and the Broncos, Farrell, he'll move it down to Miller. Already showing that speed. And he has, but a delayed offside. Back in behind the net, and loose, the cross couldn't quite field it cleanly out as it's knocked in deep. Under a minute remaining in the second period. In behind McCarrick, tries to get a shot off, but it's knocked down. Broncos get it out, and Miller moves down the right side, hangs on to it. Puts it in front, tries to get Bruce a tap in, but it was knocked down by a Mustang stick before it got to Bruce's stick. Puck cleared out, and Farrell will chase it back. 30 seconds left in the period. Farrell, his long pass tipped in by Bruce. Broncos complete the change. Goes to the corner on the right side and stretching out, and negating the icing was Wingert. And it's forced into the corner. 10 seconds left. And the puck will come out. Kaminsky on the off wing. 5 seconds left. Holds on. Stop. Puts it in front. Looking to saucer pass to Christian, but a little too far. And that will do it. Got some pushing and shoving at the end of this period. Christian and Kaminsky in it on the Broncos side. And I will do it here in the second period. Broncos and the Mustangs traded goals that period. It was Wingert for Melfort before Connor Miller drove to the net and set up Will McGrath as the Broncos lead 2-1 after two periods of play. All right, we'll have more in the intermission, and stick around as the Broncos lead 2-1 after 40 minutes. 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
8: And welcome back to the second part of this week's Bronco Brain Busters. I'm Blaine Wyland. We're joined with Christian Lassell, Morgan Hackman, and Kai Holowachuk as we test our knowledge in mostly sports questions, but we got some non-sports questions at the end. Let's join now with part two.
9: Who was the youngest heavyweight champion in boxing? And I'll give you a hint, it's a modern era type answer.
10: Floyd Mayweather.
11: Yeah, I'm about to say Floyd Mayweather.
12: Guess I'll third that.
9: Nope. Baddest man on the planet, Iron Mike Tyson.
10: That's not really modern, that's not fair.
9: Oh, come on, modern. It's in my lifetime, it's modern, man.
10: I was going to say Muhammad Ali, but
9: and
10: then...
9: also as well, Mayweather, I don't think he won the heavyweight.
10: Probably not, wasn't like, but like, I was just thinking modern boxers, sorry, and that's boxing, the first one.
9: Oh, wait, I did say boxing, the question.
10: Yeah. that the modern part threw me off because, yeah, like...
9: Wow, come on. Modern is like...
10: I was thinking Mike Tyson and then Muhammad Ali, yeah, but then you like go modern.
9: All right, how about a true and false question? So you guys got a 50% chance of getting this answer. True or false? Tug of war was an Olympic sport at one point.
10: Yes.
11: Say true in the Olympics in the Greek days, like okay. In the Rome days.
13: I'm gonna say no.
12: I feel like it's like supposed to be outrageous.
13: Say no.
12: No, I'm gonna say yes. No, I'm gonna say yes.
9: It's true.
12: Yeah.
9: From 1900 to 1920, and actually one year, I believe it was 1916. There's only two countries that entered, Great Britain and Sweden. There wasn't even a bronze medal for them.
12: Oh, jeez.
9: So that's why they eliminated. All right. Who is the longest serving captain in sports? And I'll give you a hint. It's a hockey question. And actually, this question I had to update it because there's now two. So there's two answers for this one.
12: Yeah.
10: Is this on one franchise?
9: It turns out it is. I mean, I wasn't going to say. I'll give you a hint.
10: So I'm going to say Crosby, and I'm also going to say Gordie Howe.
11: I'm going to say Crosby and Lemieux.
12: Yeah. I think I'll go with LaSalle here. I think it's got probably Crosby now.
9: Okay, so you guys were right in terms of the Crosby because this year he tied the record. But you guys didn't get the other one. The other one was Steve Yzerman.
10: Oh, Stevie Y. So still.
9: So next year, Crosby will break the record.
10: Still.
9: This year, he tied it.
10: Still a Red Wing, though.
9: Still a Red Wing. Yeah. We got the Gordie Howe part. So, mm-hmm. Well, I mean, Gordie Howe did play for a couple of other teams. But
10: yeah. But yeah. His nickname is Mr. Hockey. So kind of had to, you know, why wouldn't he be the captain for the most time? Yeah. Clearly not.
9: Who was the first player to score an even strength power play, shorthanded, penalty shot, and an empty
10: Mario Lemieux
9: in the same game?
11: What is Mario Lemieux?
12: LaSalle seems to be
14: 5 goals, yeah. 5 different ways.
12: Wow. Yeah, I guess Lemieux it is.
9: It is Mario Lemieux. So, do you remember when it was or who it was against? Or who it was against?
14: Buffalo?
9: Take a stab at who it was
12: Buffalo?
9: Against.
12: Buffalo?
9: That's all right.
10: Buffalo.
11: Let me see.
14: What is?
11: What? Who is Detroit Red Wings?
12: Philly.
9: No, none of you got it. New Jersey Devils, New Year's Eve, 1988. All right. What player has recorded the most regular season wins in his career in hockey? So this player owns the most wins in the regular season.
10: Is this a goalie?
9: No goalie. And actually, you think goalie would be less because they only play, well, I mean, like Glenn Hall played like Iron Man, but you know what I mean? Like they play less games, so.
10: Yeah.
9: But no, it's not a goalie.
10: Maybe Patrick Marleau or Wayne Gretzky.
11: Could it be Phil Kessel?
12: Oh, that's outrageous. It's outrageous. Trying to think here. I think I probably just got to go Gretzky.
9: Correct answer was Scott Stevens.
12: Oh, New Jersey Devils.
9: And I'm pretty sure, I have to look it up, but I'm sure Mark Messier was actually too. I don't think Wayne Gretzky was even the top five, surprisingly.
12: Really?
9: Sean. What was the original name of the New York Rangers?
10: This is like, or going back to the original.
9: Yeah, this
10: six.
9: Ain't a modern age question.
10: Like,
9: here.
10: Like way, way back.
9: We're going back,
10: like
9: 100 years. Sorry, I'm just laughing about modern.
10: New York coal miners.
11: Millionaires?
12: Ah. 100 years. I would say Liberty, but they didn't get that statue till what, like after World War One. Or was it? The Irishmen. I don't know.
9: Correct. Well, you know, LaSalle, Kyle, you were dancing around it a little bit. New York Americans.
12: Oh, yeah.
10: Tri-City.
9: Yeah. All right, one more hockey question. What NHL team was the first one to use a live animal as a mascot? They don't have it anymore. No. It's no longer in use.
11: The Boston Bruins, the grizzly bear.
14: Yeah, sure.
10: We're bringing a bear into the stadium as our mascot.
14: Yes. Circus Chalet.
10: Can we get like the decade?
9: I'm not sure about the decade. It's an old
14: Nashville Predators. No.
9: It's not a modern team.
10: Yeah, we're bringing a saber-toothed tiger into
9: it's
10: the
9: not
10: like
9: a modern answer. How about that?
10: Yeah, but like,
9: so it can't be Nashville because they're I consider them modern.
14: Predators.
9: Well, so it's way. This is. I think it. I could be wrong. But I think it was like the 40s. We're talking.
10: So we're still pretty much original six. We're getting to like 10 teams, maybe 12 teams by then. I'm gonna say like a bald eagle, because like they were the New York Americans, so like, you know,
11: maybe Calgary Flames with the, like a hound dog.
14: We're gonna bring fire.
12: Maybe the Red Wings had an aquarium with an octopus in it or something.
9: Okay, so you kind of got it right, but I don't know if you get it right. So it was a hawk with the Chicago Blackhawks.
12: Yeah, I could see that. Yeah.
10: That's me.
9: So you got the idea right, but the wrong team. What?
10: What? Yeah, because we're going to bring a bear into a stadium with a bunch of people.
14: That's a good idea. Think about the seats you'd fill.
10: No, they'd be empty because they'd be scared of the grizzly bear.
14: Oh, it's on
10: the ice? You're like, yeah, because the players are going to play with a grizzly bear.
14: What are you talking about?
9: All right, so these are five random questions, non-like sport questions. What color appears on more national flags than others? So what's the most popular color in terms of national flags?
10: Red.
11: White.
12: Probably red.
9: It is red.
12: Ha ha ha!
9: What is the only bird that can fly backwards?
10: Is this like a Canadian bird? Or is this like...
9: Like it's a, it's not like a rare breed bird or anything. Like it's a, I don't know what I want to say, common bird, but like, well, maybe common. Like you guys have heard of this bird. It's not like a, you know, one that's trapped in. I'm not sure if it's location off the top of my head, but like it is
10: then? Like a hummingbird.
11: Hummingbird. That sounds. Yeah, that sounds right. Actually,
12: I think I've heard that. Ooh. Yeah. Honestly, hummingbird.
9: You got it. It is a hummingbird.
12: Yeah, it's a great shout.
9: What was the first toy advertised on television? It's still around. Like you'll see it in stores still. It's a character in a movie, cartoon movie.
12: Superman?
11: Is it like a teddy bear?
10: So, animated movie, right?
9: Yep.
10: So it's got to be like a doll or something. It's not Barbie because that was way in the 80s and stuff. I'm going to say like a G.I. Joe doll.
9: Mr. Potato Head.
10: Oh, right.
9: What popular Mexican dish is named after a small donkey?
15: Yeah, it's a word for donkey.
9: Like you guys have had, like it's a common thing you'll eat at a Mexican fast food restaurant.
11: Fajita.
10: A churro.
12: Quesadilla.
9: Burrito.
10: No one's calling a donkey a burrito, no?
9: A small donkey.
10: A small donkey's a burrito.
9: All right, last question. This is a little bit more of a... This is a trick question.
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19: And welcome back here to the Elgar Peterson Arena. I'm Blaine Wild. We're getting set for the third period of this evening's hockey game. We'll get to our Prairie West Sales scoring summary in the first break. Broncos moving right to left on your dial. Mustangs left to right. As Miller lined up on the faceoff with Iola, we're underway with this final stanza. The Broncos holding the 2-1 lead. Richardson back inside of his own end. He'll put it around the puck. Boards for Da Silva. His pass into the skates of Phillips, left at the blue line. And it's knocked into the corner. Pass in front, knocked down by Richardson. Puts it off the glass, the line. And kept in by Richardson. Trying to clear it out, finds Miller. Miller backhands it to the neutral zone, and it's going to come out. Picked up by Richardson. And it's deflected in deep inside of Melford's end. And it's going to be carried out. Mustangs over center. It's going to be cleared in. Cross-ice dump in. Maharg. As the puck comes out, Maharg plays it back inside of his own end. Loose. Moves it across in front of the Melford bench. The Mustangs Almost got caught with too many men. And Mikekna is still in net for the Mustangs. In behind and down the right side. Pass goes across. And it's going to be carried inside of the Broncos' end. Shot saved by Bradley. He'll hang on for the whistle. And back to that Prairie West Sales scoring summary in the first period. Cotton Miller got his first of the preseason, the 11:39 mark, with Cody Farrell drawing the assist. Mustangs tied it up in the second period. And actually, it was Nolan Van Waes who gets credit for the goal, with Kyson Lindsay and Bennett Roth the assist. But McGrath on the loose rebound at the 15:25 mark moves the Broncos back in front, with Miller and Farrell each picking up a pair of assists. Backhanded inside of the Mustangs zone, tied up in behind the net. Along the backboards. And blown down for the whistle. And the faceoff will go inside of the Mustangs' end. 18:22 left. On the draw, shot saved, rebound picked up. Mustangs down the right side, comes out into the neutral zone. And it's going to be clearing attempt, knocked down, picked up. Shot saved by Bradley, holds on for the whistle. As Bradley came in halfway through. Perfect night for Reed Washington with 26 saves. And right now, Matthew Bradley has 11 on 12 shot attempts. Faceoff will go to the glove side of Bradley. Broncos get it out. Tate chasing down the loose puck. Tries to play it across, but couldn't connect with his target. And moved across inside of the Melford end, over into the Broncos side of half. A delayed call gets a Broncos shot save. And in behind the play, now we got some pushing and shoving. Humble was getting the initial call. It's going to be a slashing call. And Ben Danessa is going to head to the Sin Min. So it's 17:46 left in the third period. The Broncos, third time tonight, they're heading to the PK. Broncos have not had a power play, a JHC Stonecutters penalty kill. On the faceoff, Hunt moves it across to the far side. Loose puck, Phillips will knock it away, finds Miller, and he'll chip it out. And it goes right into the glove, Mikekna, and he'll hang on for the whistle. 14 seconds in. All for Phillips and Connor Miller, a couple of the veterans back, although, of course, Miller took that detour during the springtime in Flintlong. Helped the Bombers win their first league championship in 33 years. This spring, alongside Charlie Church and Ryder Knutson, all played big roles for the Bombers in their championship victory this spring. On the draw, puck is cleared back in behind the net, Mikekna.
20: 2 minutes for slashing.
19: In behind the net.
20: 2 minutes and 14 seconds.
19: And it's moved down the right wing. Carried in. Into the corner. Over to the far side. Ziola saucers it down to Hunt. Into the right wing corner. Held on alongside the boards. By Decay, he drops it off for Vedras. Shot saved by Bradley. And he hold on. 1:11 left. Faceoff coming up. We just played over 3 minutes in this third period. Not sure if I want to call this a classic preseason game. I'm not sure there is such a thing called a classic preseason game. Some positives, some negatives on both sides, I think. Alongside the boards, tied up into the corner. Pass comes in front, goes off the stick of Bradley. And that dunk sound, clunk sound. You heard it was the puck going out of play. Oh, Faceoff will come to the glove side of Bradley. 3:16 into the third period. 58 seconds remaining on the penalty kill for the Broncos. On the draw to the right point, kept in by Vedress over now into the middle. Simmons can't get the shot off. Goes back to Vedress. Off to the left point, cross ice. Bertolin, pass knocked down, and it's going to be knocked out by Christian. Come out to the blue line, and Bertolin will drop it off for Vedress. He'll walk into the right side. Fanned on the shot. Bronco lost his stick as Hunt, he shoots. It's blocked in front. Chance to clear, and Christian will get it out with 22 seconds left on the penalty kill. Red Vedress and on the left side. Move down the middle. Loose puck in the neutral zone. Bertolin will recover. Goes on the right side and knock in. Farrell chasing it down. Puts it off the boards, and that will do it for the Dines penalty. Back to even strength. Broncos leading 2-1. Just over 4 minutes into the third period. Alongside the side boards. Pass deflected out. Bruce will pick it up one-on-one. He's got a man with him, too. Bruce holds on to Dines. Holds on. Shoots. Saved by McKechnie. And Dines didn't quite. He got a shot off, but I'm sure he'd want a better shot on net, but still got the puck on target. McKechnie had to go across and make that save. Office Experts, Office Pro shot clock in favor of the Mustangs, 40-30. Just over 4.5 minutes into the third period. On the draw to the glove side.

Off to the far side, down the left wing for the Mustangs at center. Play back at their blue line. Skalicki off the boards, and it comes out into center. And Wingert moves it in. He'll drop it off just inside the blue line. Van Ways plays it across. Unable to get a shot. Roth back to the left point. Skalicki puts it into the corner shot, deflected, and it goes into the protective net, and 14-18 remaining in this third period. Mentioned before, across town here in Humboldt, the HCI Mohawks are playing under the lights. And at halftime, they're playing Delisle tonight, the Rebels. That's Delisle. They lead the Mohawks by a score 14-8. So, I don't know if I myself might be able to catch the end of that football game the way it's looking right now. In behind the nets. And a solid hit from Dines in behind. And Dines will play it off the boards. Cross down the right side. It's tipped ahead. And Skalicki for Melfort. It's bumped back and carried in by Lindsay. Lindsay holds onto it all the way into the corner. Moves the puck in behind the net. Tied up into the corner. Alongside the boards. Unable to clear. Another chance and down the right wing side. Dines carries with it down the middle. Holds on. Kind of dropped it off, and Tate does get a shot on net. As the Broncos are changing, allows Melfort to carry it out. And oh, a big hit by Baden Doyle. Stands his man up at the blue line. And in behind the net, and the Mustangs will move down the right side in the neutral zone. And it moves in offside. Whistle with 12:55 left. Face off in the neutral zone. And it's moved in. Shot missed the net. Rebound. And another chance to clear, and it will come out for the Broncos as Melfort takes it inside their own end. Pass knocked down off of Miller's stick, goes to Farrell. I'm sorry, Phillips had the deflection. It goes to Farrell, but couldn't get a clean shot, and the Mustangs will shoot it out. Back at the Doyle. He'll clear it back inside of Melfort's zone. Puck goes in behind, and tied up on the far side and comes out to the Bronco blue line. De Silva turns it over, and it's a possible 2-on-1, but back up was Richardson and denies any opportunity there. Bruce on the right side. Nice pass up ahead to Kamansky. Trying to cut to the middle. Goes off a stick alongside the boards. Moody gets it to Bertolin, and draw back for Moody at his own blue line. Over center. Carries it in. Moody trying to go wide, but De Silva stands his man up. Bruce alongside the boards to Christian. His pass gets knocked back. In behind the Broncos net. Off to the far side into the corner. Swatted out, and Kamensky will get it out. And goes all the way back inside the Melfort end. And the Mustangs regroup. 11:15 left in this third period. Broncos holding on to a 2-1 lead. Kamensky on the forecheck. In behind the net, and it's carried out at center. Pass at center goes off a stick. All the way, and backhanded shot goes wide. Ross with the opportunity. Puck is loose in front. They're still digging away at it. And it's covered up for a whistle. .10:51 left. Still tied up, Bruce. And a must.

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1: I don't think there's going to be penalties on that. Bruce and Simmons chatting all the way to the bench. On the draw, right point shot, save, and it's held on. For the whistle. 10:47 left. On the faceoff, Edie gets it back at the right point. In behind the net, and cross off the skate gets it out. A race for it. Solardi will get to it first in the right side. Holds on to it. And Hoppy will backhand it back towards the point. Shot right on target, on net, but held on. McKechnie, who's been in net for the entire contest tonight. That's his 30-second save. Face-off on the way with 10:24 remaining in this period. Broncos leading 2-1. All three goals coming before this period. Broncos the lone goal in the first before the team's traded goals in the second. On the face-off, it's tied up and picked up by Tate. Drops it off to the point. Doyle shot blocked. And it's come back for Tate. On the left wing. And it's back inside of Melford's end. They move down the left wing. And it's picked up by Doyle. Pass, backhanded in. Into the corner. Tate, back towards Doyle. Keeps it in, shot through. And trying to get a tip from McPhee, but unable to go through. Past the halfway point. Tate goes back. Pass goes through. Goes through everyone. And this is going to go back an icing call. 9:32 left. I'm not sure if we do get that timeout. Sometimes they call timeouts, and at least Carter Hanson's point trying to signal a timeout, but and they are going to call a timeout, so we'll take a break. 9:32 left. Broncos lead 2-1. 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
0: And welcome back here inside of the Elgar Peterson Arena. I'm Blaine Wyland. 9:32 left in the third period. The Broncos lead the Melford Mustangs by a score of 2-1. Off the draw, the puck is high in the air, in behind the net, and Broncos pick it up. Backhanded pass, and it goes out, and Vanessa, I'm not sure, was he at the blue line? I'm not sure. It looks like it's going to be in the neutral zone, so no penalty there. Faceoff coming up. And it's picked up at center. Knocked back into the Broncos' end. And as the Silva took a bump, puck at the blue line, and it will be hammered out by Phillips. Moody inside of his own end, and on Farrell takes him down hard into the boards. A little bit of pushing and shoving.
1: Not sure we're going to see a penalty as a result. Seeing this line, it's been pretty much intact tonight for the Broncos. Oliver Phillips, Connor Miller, and Cody Farrell. Farrell, a strong preseason for the Broncos last year. Top point producer in the Manitoba U18 AAA League with the Winnipeg Wild. 95 points in 48 games, 43 goals, and 52 assists. And definitely has been one of the more impressive Broncos during the preseason. At least the two games I've seen in person. Both of those games here. We'll have one more broadcast before the season gets going tomorrow night in Melfort. Opening faceoff at 7:30, the Northern Lights Palace. On the draw, it's tied up, and Phillips will pick it up. Holds on to it into the corner. And it's going to move out. Knocked down at the line. Alongside the boards, and Belford has possession on the right wing side. Cross-ice pass. As the K shoots, saved by Bradley. Zayola with a loose rebound. Holds on to it, drops it off at the left point. Backhanded pass back for Zayola, but his stick was lifted by Farrell. Ricocheted off a skate, picked up by Miller. Off the boards, he finds Farrell. Farrell on his off wing on the right side. Cuts the middle, his shoot, save, rebound. And is tied up inside the corner. On the right side, down the right wing. And stick lift, it's going to be a cross-ice dump in. And Hollowchuk goes back for cross. Kamansky knocks it down, but it's picked up by Bertolin. Pass in front and misfired on the one-timer, Wingert. And cross on the left wing for Kamansky. To the middle. Oh, he couldn't get the forehand, and seen that a few times last year. Puck tipped in front by Cross, just wide. Bruce in behind, looking to give it back for Kamansky. Well, here comes the Mustangs. Shot, block tipped in front, saved by Bradley. And it's held on for a whistle. 7-11 remaining in the third period. Face off. On the way here with 7-11 left. Face off to the blocker side. Tied up in behind the net. And down the left side, it's going to be off the second Solardi. Out into the Melfort end. Clear attempt, knocked down, backed. Broncos control Doyle over across from McGrath. And it's deflected in. Under 7 minutes left in the third period. Solardi into the corner. Puck in deep. And as Hoppy tries to play in front, knocked down. And the Mustangs will get onto the neutral zone, but McGrath plays it back in. Played offside. Broncos clear. Mustangs move from their zone. On the right wing. Puck bounced off the boards. Takes a couple of bounces off to the far side. Tate gets to the puck. His pass goes off a skate, but goes back to McGrath. And the Nest ball. In behind to the left wing side. Goes off a skate on the fly. Goes into the corner. And the puck is cleared out down the ice. Under 6 minutes remaining. Off to the far side, Dines will get to it. Tied up alongside the boards. McPhee with the winning the puck battle, gets to the puck. He's tied up with two Mustangs in deep inside of Melford's end. Dines will get to it. Walk shoots up high. Big rebound off the boards, and it will come out into the neutral zone. And the puck tipped ahead. It's going all the way into the corner, McPhee. Holds on, back to the right point. Richardson across. Hollowchuk shoots up high, glove down
10: with the whistle. 5:21 left.
1: Off, tie it up. Goes into the corner. Miller holds on. Miller shot, save. It's in behind the net. Farrell plays it back to the right point for Cross. Holowachuk dumps it off in behind the net. Off to the far side, and Melford takes possession. Out and carried by Ziola. Trying to go wide. Ziola driving the net. Shoots. Saved by Bradley. Puck is loose, but Bradley recovers and covers it up. After the whistle, Miller pushing and shoving with a Mustang player. Under 5 minutes remaining in the third period. Broncos holding on to a 2-1 lead. Broncos open up the goal scoring in the first period. And the two teams exchange goals in the second frame. Face off to the glove side of Bradley. Ziola on the draw. And on the face off, it's tied up at the dot. Goes off. And Decay, backhanded pass, picked off. Miller on the right side. He'll just glide it out. Farrell chasing after the loose puck on the forecheck. In behind the net to the corner, Phillips. He's tied up in deep. And it goes in behind the net. Held on by Farrell. Kamensky goes off the boards into the corner. Puck is knocked down. And at center. Kamensky hanging on to it. Played back inside of the Mustang zone. 4 minutes remaining in the third period. Melford moving from their zone, trying to move with some speed. Hurdle in, but couldn't get past three Broncos. Bruce on the left side. Shot, save, and covered up. For the whistle. Faceoff coming up to the blocker side, I believe. Kick nine. 3:47 left here in this final period. And off the face-off, going to come out to center. And Broncos get it back. It's backhanded in by Kamensky. And deep into the corner. On the forecheck with Bruce, but Melford has the puck. Skate over center. It's going to be dumped in deep. Simmons, they wave off icing. On the left wing side, De Silva can't clear it out. Simmons has it. Holds on to it. He's tied up. With Christian in the corner. And it's held on. Pass comes all the way to the point. Loose in deep. Holds on. In behind the net. To the side. Shot. And it's bouncing around. And Bruce will take it. He moves it out. And wave off icing. Broncos change under 3 minutes left. Here in the third period. Skating in Didi. He'll lose it in the corner. Picked up by Tate. His pass across. Goes to McPhee. In deep. Tate. Got a stick lifted. But got some help with McPhee at center. Still tied up. And Melford back the other way is Skalicki. Shoots. Blocked into the corner. It's tied up in the slot. And he'll be moved out. There's Vanessa. And in behind the net, and we're approaching the 2 minute mark left here in this third period. Puck moved on the left wing side, backhanded into the Broncos end. Doyle going for the loose puck, lost an edge, fell awkwardly, but puck still tied up into the corner. Still in deep, and the Mustangs are going to pull their netminder with 1:48 left. Get that extra attacker on the ice. Pass goes to that attacker. Shot saved by Bradley. And the puck
0: deflected out.
11: Heads up. That's another home RBI.
1: As just got past the Bronco coaches on their bench. 1:40 left. Melford keeps their extra attacker on the ice. And we do have a timeout. Melford will take that timeout. So with 1:40 left, Melford trying to devise their scheme. Just a reminder, we'll have one more preseason broadcast here on 107.5 Bolt FM coming up tomorrow night in Melford. Broncos wrap up the preseason against the Mustangs. Opening faceoff at 7:30. And then next week, we will be in Warman for the season opener. We'll be at every game this year with the Broncos starting next Friday in Warman. Face off to the blocker side of Bradley. On the draw, Melford gets possession. Bertolin eludes Phillips, walks to the slot, shot block up on the far side. Bertolin with another chance. Holds on, cross-ice pass, and almost connected with the K, but didn't go on net. And a chance for the Broncos to clear. They will get it out. At the blue line, 1:12 left. Clearing attempt goes off of Phillips' big skate. And it's at the blue line. It's going to be now back at the center. Knocked in. And an offside. And Miller tied up. And we got some pushing and shoving. Yeah, I think we're going to have some guys. Not sure there's going to be penalties. I'm just offsetting infractions. As Miller's going to go to the penalty box for the Broncos. And as well, Red Vedras of the Mustangs. So with 1:02 left, going to have 4-on-4 to start with. McKechnie's back at his net. Not even at his net. He's at the top of the circle in Melbourne's zone with the faceoff outside of the Mustangs' blue line. Now he's going to go all the way back in his crease. Off the faceoff with now under a minute remaining. Mustangs have possession. Move down the right wing side. It's McKenzie. His shot saved by Bradley. It's loose on the side. And it's covered up. Now some more push and shoving after the whistle. Matthew Bradley holding the fort down. And it looks like Kason Christian is getting a penalty. And they're calling him for a rough. So we get a 5-on-3 here with the offsetting penalties. And Christian getting the extra one. 46.9 seconds left. So the Mustangs will get a two-man advantage on this JNC Stonecutters penalty kill. Broncos win the draw on this short end of situation. Pass gets knocked down. Another chance. Save by Bradley as Richardson knocked down the first pass. Back to the left point. Shot tipped. Goes wide in the net. 30 seconds remaining. At the right point, Bertolin walks to the slot, over to the far side, back to Bertolin. One-timer, the stick went flying, but the puck didn't. Another chance saved by Bradley. Rebound in behind the net, tied up along the backboards.
0: pass. Alone in front. Save Bradley. Oh, what another save. And it's in this time. With 9.1 seconds left, the Mustangs tie the game. And it's going to be, looks like Keelan Simmons will get the tying goal. So with 9.1 seconds left, we're back to 4-on-4. Not much Matthew Bradley could have done on that one. As Cody Fair will play it back, 5 seconds left. Cross will hang on to it, and that will do it for regulation. So we're going to play a little more hockey, some bonus hockey in the preseason overtime. So we'll take a quick break and come back with that overtime. Tied up at 2 after regulation. 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
0: Welcome back to the EPA. We're heading to overtime as the Milford Mustangs tie it up with 9 seconds remaining in regulation. They had a 5-on-3 advantage with the pull netminder, offsetting penalties and an extra penalty. Jason Christian, so as Keelan Simmons with the goal late, we're heading to OT, 3-on-3. Broncos moving left to right on your dial with the Mustangs moving right to left. The team switch sides. And off the faceoff, Broncos have possession. Farrell carries it into the Mustangs zone. Holds onto it in behind the net. Farrell alongside the right wing, dumps it back into the corner for Hollowchuk. Takes a hard hit into the corner, Hollowchuk. Outside the blue line, puts it back for Farrell. In, oh, almost had Bruce set up for a tapping goal, but just couldn't connect on that pass. And Melford back the other way. Hurdlin into the right wing corner. Holds on. Backhanded pass to Belus, and it's going to come back out. Of course, the SJHL is not doing the no return rule that the WHL is adopting right now. All alone, backhanded shot goes wide. Off of that opportunity, and the Broncos are trying to take advantage. We're 4-on-4 briefly because of those penalties that expired, and now it's a 2-on-1 back the other way. Miller is the lone defender. Pass in front, backhanded shot, and goes out of play as Bradley caught a piece of it. 3:48 left now in overtime. We'll go back to 3-on-3. Faceoff coming up. Office Experts, Office Pro shot clock right now, 52 to 36. David for the Mustangs, bouncing around, and it's loose in front. And it's picked up. Melford retains possession. Hunt's at the right point. Trying to walk through, knocked down by Richardson. And Phillips will pick up the puck, will retreat in behind of his net. He'll move down the right wing side. Phillips with some room. Carries it, holds on to backhanded across. Shot! As Richardson with a chance, but the Tech Knight with a big save and hangs on. And it's held on for a whistle. 3:19 left.
1: That was probably the Kekanai's best, one of his best saves tonight.
0: Face off to his blocker side. Miller will take the draw right back to Holochuk. And he tried to fire a shot through, but it was knocked away by Jansen. Jansen on, has a short break, backhanded shot saved by Bradley. Now comes Holochuk for Phillips. With Miller, Phillips holds on. Tries to get a pass across, knocked down. Phillips set up on the far side, trying to give it to Phillips. And Holochuk tied up in front of his own bench. Hangs on to that puck, and he'll go all the way back to his blue line. Tries to regroup his unit up and through center. As McPhee, he shoots. McKechnie with the save. 2:39 left here in the overtime frame. 2-2 is our score. For the Broncos, it's Miller and McGrath tonight. And for the Mustangs, Van Ways and Simmons, who tied it up with 9 seconds left. On the draw, Broncos win the draw, but no one there. And De Silva's got to take it inside of his own end. De Silva holds on to it. Moves down the middle. And he'll move to the left side of the center, drops it off to McPhee. Inside the blue line, puts it on net, blocker save. And Bastard will take the loose puck into the corner. Bastard trying to walk in front. Shot save. And that was McPhee with the backhanded shot. And down the left side, it's going to be carried out by Roth. Cross-ice pass. Stopped at the far side. All alone in front. Shot save. Bradley denied Lindsay on that opportunity. Back the other way. Shot, save. And that chance from Farrell into the corner. Back and forth in overtime. And it's a little bit tougher when you're getting used to the new numbers. The new players. Bruce on the right wing. Trying to drive in behind. Puts it in front, but picked off by Lindsay. Lindsay on the left side holds on to it with a minute 18 left in the overtime. Puck picked off and a draw back by Richardson to Phillips. Phillips will take it back inside of his own end. As we see, Phillips, Holochuk, and Miller out right now. Under a minute left in overtime. Phillips down the right wing side. Phillips trying to go all the way, just slides it off and knocks a man into the post. And afterwards, a little bump. 50.3 seconds remaining in overtime. And waiting to see where the faceoff is. And it's going to be in the neutral zone. And looks like the Broncos are going to take a timeout. Maybe. Looks like giving their guys a little bit of a breather.

0: So, quick timeout here. 50.3 seconds left. Tied up at 2. Office Experts, Office Pro Shot Clock, 54-42. And that unit for the Broncos will remain out there. Phillips, Miller, and Holowachuk. Faceoff will go to the blocker side, McKechnie. Miller will take the faceoff. On the draw, Melford takes possession off the faceoff. And Bertolin will try to move it up ahead. It's a short break. Oh, a backhanded shot saved by Bradley. Denied Ziola on that opportunity. Phillips on the right side. Holds on to trying to drive it. Shot goes up high and in behind the net. Phillips in behind the net. Tied up. A couple Mustangs trying to get it free. 22 seconds left in overtime. Puck still tied up. Miller trying to help it as well. Trying to pry it free. As Miller does get it out. Miller holds on to it. Onto the far side boards. Miller walks into the slot. Has some room. Now he'll shoot. Save. Rebound to the far side. Holowachuk pinching in. 1 second left. And overtime didn't settle nothing. I believe we're heading to a shootout now. As the teams will switch sides. Head into overtime here. Sorry, the shootout now. 2-2 is our score. Let's see who the Broncos will, you know, use their typical shooters. Maybe use someone different. I would have to think that, you know, during the regular season, guys like Connor Miller and Oliver Phillips will be called upon. Of course, Phillips, who can forget his broken stick goal that went viral on social media last year against Melville. I remember calling, I thought he fanned on it, but it went in as a stick broke. And it looks like Cody Farrell will be the first shooter for the Broncos. And considering the preseason, he's enjoyed. Probably deserves an opportunity here in the shootout. As we're just waiting for the instructions and whistle being blown in. Now it's blown in and Farrell will take it. Holds on to it down the middle. Farrell straight ahead, hold to the forehead. Oh, nice deep, he scores. Now we might see Farrell in that tree, in that regular rotation in the shootout. That was a nice move. Straight away, made that extra deep to the forehand and makes it 1-0 for the Broncos. Now shooting for the Mustangs, the guy who tied it up, Keelan Simmons. Simmons will take it to the off wing, cuts back to the middle, shoots, he scores. And just like that, we're all tied up. And we're going to see Connor Miller. He won a few games in the shootout for the Broncos last year. A little bit mishandled the puck, recovers. To the middle, shoots in. The stick broke. Gets a little bit of a jeer from the team, but if you're going to do it in the preseason, I guess. Not the shootout Miller wanted, but as a Bronco coach has laughed by, I think they know that's just one of those rarities. Back the other way. Now the Bertolin. He has a chance, but it's knocked away by Bradley. So we're down to the final round. And I believe this is Jacob Tate who'll get the chance for the Broncos. Tate And he'll slow it down. He's moving down to the left wing. Cuts to the middle. Shoots. And can't sneak it in. So now a chance for Melfort to win it. In the shootout, and I believe it's Luke McKenzie. I think it's 16. It is. 20-year-old from Pipestone, Manitoba, will take the opportunity. Down the middle, holds on, shoots. Glove save, Bradley. Not sure if you want everyone to shoot here in the preseason shootout, but we move into round four. Oliver Phillips. Now he was the one who had the broken stick for the goal. He's going to slow it down. Goes down the left wing. Phillips holds on. Backhand denied. So another opportunity for the Mustangs to win it. In the fourth round of the shootout. And it's going to be Ziola taking it. Straight ahead, Ziola shoots, he fanned on it. So we're going into round five. Aiden Bruce will get the opportunity here. The 20-year-old, Bruce, on the right wing. Holds on to it, to the middle, shoots, he scores! A rocket buries it. And now we're one save away from a Bronco victory. Luke Decay will get the chance for the Mustangs. Decay. Down the right wing. He's slowing it down. Cuts back to the middle. Backhand saved by Bradley. Broncos win as Matt Bradley holds the fourth down. And the Broncos come back to win tonight's contest. 3-2 Broncos win. We'll take a break, wrap things up quickly here in Humboldt as the Broncos hang on for the preseason victory. Listen to Fun Dodge, Humboldt Bronco Hockey, 107.5, Bolt FM.
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0: All right, it's Blaine Welland back here inside of the Elgar Peterson Arena as we wrap up tonight's broadcast with a 3-2 victory for the Humboldt Broncos in a shootout. As the Broncos open up the goal scoring in the first period, took a 1-0 lead, courtesy of Connor Miller. And then the teams exchanged goals in the second period before the Mustangs tied up with 9 seconds left and went to the fifth round of the shootout before the Broncos picked up the victory tonight in Bruce with a shootout winner. As the Broncos will head into the preseason finale tomorrow night, and we'll have the game for you here on 107.5 Bolt FM at Discover Humboldt. Opening faceoff at 7:30 as the Broncos head to Melfort for a tilt against the Mustangs. So that will do it for tonight. I'm Blaine Wan saying goodnight from Humboldt.

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12: The Humboldt Broncos will be holding a car bingo on Monday inside of the Uniplex parking lot. As well, there'll be a fundraising barbecue that begins at 5 o'clock, and the bingo will get underway right at 6 o'clock. Tonight, partly cloudy, a 40% chance of showers and a low of 5. Tomorrow, mix of sun and cloud, 30% chance of showers, a northwest wind at 20, gusting up to 40 kilometers per hour, a high of 13. Sunday, sunny, high of 17. Monday, rain, a high of 13. Tuesday, sunny, with a high of 17.
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3: 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Tonight, partly cloudy, a 40% chance of showers and a low of 5. Tomorrow, mix of sun and cloud, 30% chance of showers, a northwest wind at 20, gusting up to 40 kilometers per hour, a high of 13. Sunday, sunny, high of 17. Monday, rain, a high of 13. Tuesday, sunny, with a high of 17.
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4: The Humboldt Broncos will be holding a car bingo on Monday inside of the Uniplex parking lot. As well, there'll be a fundraising barbecue that begins at 5 o'clock, and the bingo will get underway right at 6 o'clock. Tonight, partly cloudy, a 40% chance of showers and a low of 5. Tomorrow, mix of sun and cloud, 30% chance of showers, a northwest wind at 20, gusting up to 40 kilometers per hour, a high of 13. Sunday, sunny, high of 17. Monday, rain, a high of 13. Tuesday, sunny, with a high of 17.
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7: 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Tonight, partly cloudy, a 40% chance of showers and a low of 5. Tomorrow, mix of sun and cloud, 30% chance of showers, a northwest wind at 20, gusting up to 40 kilometers per hour, a high of 13. Sunday, sunny, high of 17. Monday, rain, a high of 13. Tuesday, sunny, with a high of 17.
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5: Overnight, a partly cloudy sky and a low of 5. Today, mix of sun and cloud, 30% chance of showers. Northwest wind at 20, gusting up to 40 kilometers per hour, high 13. Sunday, sunny, high 17. Monday, rain, high of 13. Tuesday, sunny with a high of 17.
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4: Overnight, a partly cloudy sky and a low of 5. Today, mix of sun and cloud, 30% chance of showers. Northwest wind at 20, gusting up to 40 kilometers per hour, high of 13. Sunday, sunny, high of 17. Monday, rain, a high of 13. Tuesday, sunny with a high of 17.
1: Highway 368, Highway 16.
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5: Overnight, a partly cloudy sky and a low of 5. Today, mix of sun and cloud, 30% chance of showers. Northwest wind at 20, gusting up to 40 kilometers per hour, high 13. Sunday, sunny, high 17. Monday, rain, a high of 13. Tuesday, sunny with a high of 17.
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6: Overnight, a partly cloudy sky and a low of 5. Today, mix of sun and cloud, 30% chance of showers. Northwest wind at 20, gusting up to 40 kilometers per hour, high 13. Sunday, sunny, high 17. Monday, rain, a high of 13. Tuesday's sunny with a high of 17.
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6: Overnight, a partly cloudy sky and a low of 5. Today, mix of sun and cloud, 30% chance of showers. Northwest wind at 20, gusting up to 40 kilometers per hour, high of 13. Sunday, sunny, high of 17. Monday, rain, a high of 13. Tuesday, sunny with a high of 17.
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4: Overnight, a partly cloudy sky and a low of 5. Today, mix of sun and cloud, 30% chance of showers. Northwest wind at 20, gusting up to 40 kilometers per hour, high of 13. Sunday, sunny, high of 17. Monday, rain, a high of 13. Tuesday, sunny with a high of 17.
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5: Today, a mix of sun and cloud, a 30% chance of showers with a northwest wind at 20, gusting up to 40 kilometers per hour, and a high of 13. Tonight, partly cloudy, becoming clear in the evening, a low of +2 with a risk of frost. Sunday, sunny high 17. Monday, rain, a high of 13. Tuesday, sunny with a high of 17.
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5: Today, a mix of sun and cloud, a 30% chance of showers with a northwest wind at 20, gusting up to 40 kilometers per hour, and a high of 13. Tonight, partly cloudy, becoming clear in the evening, a low of +2 with a risk of frost. Sunday, sunny high 17. Monday, rain, a high of 13. Tuesday, sunny with a high of 17.
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4: Today, mix of sun and cloud, a 30% chance of showers with a northwest wind at 20, gusting up to 40 kilometers per hour, and a high of 13. Tonight, partly cloudy, becoming clear in the evening, a low of plus 2 with a risk of frost. Sunday, sunny high 17. Monday, rain, a high of 13. Tuesday, sunny with a high of 17.
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8: Today, a mix of sun and cloud, a 30% chance of showers with a northwest wind at 20, gusting up to 40 kilometers per hour, and a high of 13. Tonight, partly cloudy, becoming clear in the evening, a low of +2 with a risk of frost. Sunday, sunny high 17. Monday, rain, a high of 13. Tuesday, sunny with a high of 17.
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9: Today, a mix of sun and cloud, a 30% chance of showers with a northwest wind at 20, gusting up to 40 kilometers per hour and a high of 13. Tonight, partly cloudy, becoming clear in the evening, a low of plus 2 with a risk of frost. Sunday, sunny high of 17. Monday, rain, a high of 13. Tuesday, sunny with a high of 17.
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7: Today, a mix of sun and cloud, a 30% chance of showers with a northwest wind at 20, gusting up to 40 kilometers per hour, and a high of 13. Tonight, partly cloudy, becoming clear in the evening, a low of plus 2 with a risk of frost. Sunday, sunny high 17. Monday, rain, a high of 13. Tuesday, sunny with a high of 17.
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2: From the Provincial News Desk, I'm Judy Peters. New labor force numbers show the Moose Jaw Swift Current region has seen one of the largest year-over-year increases in unemployment in the province. To tell us more, here's reporter Sean Slatt.
3: The region's unemployment rate rose 6.3% in August, up from 2.4% a year ago. Statistics Canada estimates there are now 3,500 people unemployed in the region, compared to 1,300 last year. Employment also fell about 800 people over the last year, while the labor force grew by roughly 1,400. The region's employment rate is now 60.1%, tied for the second lowest in Saskatchewan. I'm Sean Slatt.
2: The 21 Royal Canadian Air Force airmen who died in the 1946 Estevan crash will be remembered this weekend with the Forever in the Clouds monument. Here's committee member and local author Marie Calder.
4: And I'm hoping the community will come back again and try and support the Southeast Military Museum in their efforts to maintain the one monument that stands so tall. And we do have the cairn, but we don't expect it to weather. That's the good news about the cairn. It's made of granite. However, the chainsaw carving, that's a different story.
2: The event will end at the museum with fundraising for the monument. Calder's book, Together Forever in the Clouds, will be $30 with proceeds supporting the work. The trial of Oxbow man Taylor Japp is continuing in Estevan Court of King's Bench, with witnesses now taking the stand following last week's opening address. With more, here's reporter Lois Fever.
5: The Crown delivered its opening address last Wednesday, September 2nd, outlining the case against Taylor Japp, who is charged with second-degree murder in connection with the 2024 death of Brianna Hayes. Since then, the Crown has called a series of witnesses, including experts who are providing evidence about different aspects of the investigation. Japp has pleaded not guilty, and the trial is expected to continue over the coming weeks. You can follow our ongoing court coverage at discoverestevan.com.
2: If you grew up playing video games or still love picking up a controller, you'll have plenty to check out in Moose Jaw over the weekend. Saskatchewan Retro Game Con is taking over Temple Gardens Center for 2 days with more than 15 retro gaming tournaments and over 130 vendors. Co-creator Jared Dormer says there will be something for just about everyone.
6: We have tons of free-to-play games ranging from a gaming bus to retro games to a scavenger hunt. So lots of things to do for everyone of all ages.
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2: A mix of sun and cloud today, windy and 13 degrees. A few clouds tonight, a low of plus 2 with a risk of frost. Tomorrow it'll be sunny and 15 degrees. Rain on Monday with a high of 15. Then for Tuesday we'll have a partly sunny sky, a high of 16. Current weather conditions can be found anytime on your Discover Humboldt app. I'm Judy Peters.
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6: A mix of sun and cloud today, windy and 13 degrees. A few clouds tonight, a low of +2 with a risk of frost. Tomorrow it'll be sunny and 15 degrees. Rain on Monday with a high of 15. Then for Tuesday, we'll have a partly sunny sky, a high of 16. Current weather conditions can be found anytime on your Discover Humboldt app. I'm Judy Peters.
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7: A mix of sun and cloud today, windy and 13 degrees. A few clouds tonight, a low of plus 2 with a risk of frost. Tomorrow it'll be sunny and 15 degrees. Rain on Monday with a high of 15. Then for Tuesday, we'll have a partly sunny sky, a high of 16. Current weather conditions can be found anytime on your Discover Humboldt app. I'm Judy Peters.
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2: From the Provincial News Desk, I'm Judy Peters. Expert witnesses are among those now giving evidence as the Taylor Japp murder trial continues in Estevan. We get more from reporter Lois Fever.
3: Last Wednesday, September 2nd, Crown Prosecutor David Boulanger outlined the Crown's case as the trial got underway in Estevan Court of King's Bench. The Crown has since begun calling witnesses, including experts providing evidence connected to the investigation. The jury is hearing evidence in areas such as DNA, firearms, intoxicating substances, and the cause of death, along with testimony from other witnesses. Taylor Japp is charged with second-degree murder and has pleaded not guilty. More details from the proceedings can be found online at discoverestevan.com.
2: Harvest in southwestern Saskatchewan is more than halfway complete. The latest crop report shows 55% of crops are in the bin. Crops Extension Specialist Samantha Marcino said fall cereals are the furthest ahead.
4: Winter wheat, fall rye will get 100% complete for those crops. Pulses, we have lentils at 93% complete, BLPs at 97% complete, and chickpeas at 32% complete.
2: Recent rain has helped topsoil moisture, but has also delayed harvest operations. New labor force numbers show the Moose Jaw Swift Current region has seen one of the largest year-over-year increases in unemployment in the province. To tell us more, here's reporter Sean Slatt.
5: The region's unemployment rate rose 6.3% in August, up from 2.4% a year ago. Statistics Canada estimates there are now 3,500 people unemployed in the region, compared to 1,300 last year. Employment also fell about 800 people over the last year, while the labor force grew by roughly 1,400. The region's employment rate is now 60.1%, tied for the second lowest in Saskatchewan. I'm Sean Slatt.
2: The 21 Royal Canadian Air Force airmen who died in the 1946 Estevan crash will be remembered this weekend with the Forever in the Clouds monument. Here's committee member and local author Marie Calder.
6: And I'm hoping the community will come back again and try and support the Southeast Military Museum in their efforts to maintain the one monument that stands so tall. And we do have the cairn, but we don't expect it to weather. That's the good news about the cairn. It's made of granite. However, the chainsaw carving, that's a different story.
2: The event will end at the museum with fundraising for the monument. Calder's book, Together Forever in the Clouds, will be $30 with proceeds supporting the work. And that's a look at your provincial news.
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2: A mix of sun and cloud today, windy and 13 degrees. A few clouds tonight, a low of plus 2 with a risk of frost. Tomorrow it'll be sunny and 15 degrees. Rain on Monday with a high of 15. Then for Tuesday, we'll have a partly sunny sky, a high of 16. Current weather conditions can be found anytime on your Discover Humboldt app. I'm Judy Peters.
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8: A mix of sun and cloud today, windy and 13 degrees. A few clouds tonight, a low of plus 2 with a risk of frost. Tomorrow it'll be sunny and 15 degrees. Rain on Monday with a high of 15. Then for Tuesday, we'll have a partly sunny sky, a high of 16. Current weather conditions can be found anytime on your Discover Humboldt app. I'm Judy Peters.
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hate to give the satisfaction asking how you're doing now. 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
6: A mix of sun and cloud today, windy and 13 degrees. A few clouds tonight, a low of plus 2 with a risk of frost. Tomorrow it'll be sunny and 15 degrees. Rain on Monday with a high of 15. Then for Tuesday, we'll have a partly sunny sky, a high of 16. Current weather conditions can be found anytime on your Discover Humboldt app. I'm Judy Peters.
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2: From the Provincial News Desk, I'm Judy Peters. New labor force numbers show the Moose Jaw Swift Current region has seen one of the largest year-over-year increases in unemployment in the province. To tell us more, here's reporter Sean Slatt.
3: The region's unemployment rate rose 6.3% in August, up from 2.4% a year ago. Statistics Canada estimates there are now 3,500 people unemployed in the region, compared to 1,300 last year. Employment also fell about 800 people over the last year, while the labor force grew by roughly 1,400. The region's employment rate is now 60.1%, tied for the second lowest in Saskatchewan. I'm Sean Slatt.
2: The 21 Royal Canadian Air Force airmen who died in the 1946 Estevan crash will be remembered this weekend with the Forever in the Clouds monument. Here's committee member and local author Marie Calder.
4: And I'm hoping the community will come back again and try and support the Southeast Military Museum in their efforts to maintain the one monument that stands so tall. And we do have the cairn, but we don't expect it to weather. That's the good news about the cairn. It's made of granite. However, the chainsaw carving, that's a different story.
2: The event will end at the museum with fundraising for the monument. Calder's book, Together Forever in the Clouds, will be $30 with proceeds supporting the work. The trial of Oxbow man Taylor Japp is continuing in Estevan Court of King's Bench, with witnesses now taking the stand following last week's opening address. With more, here's reporter Lois Fever.
5: The Crown delivered its opening address last Wednesday, September 2nd, outlining the case against Taylor Japp, who is charged with second-degree murder in connection with the 2024 death of Brianna Hayes. Since then, the Crown has called a series of witnesses, including experts who are providing evidence about different aspects of the investigation. Japp has pleaded not guilty, and the trial is expected to continue over the coming weeks. You can follow our ongoing court coverage at discoverestevan.com.
2: If you grew up playing video games or still love picking up a controller, you'll have plenty to check out in Moose Jaw over the weekend. Saskatchewan Retro Game Con is taking over Temple Gardens Center for 2 days with more than 15 retro gaming tournaments and over 130 vendors. Co-creator Jared Dormer says there will be something for just about everyone.
6: We have tons of free-to-play games ranging from a gaming bus to retro games to a scavenger hunt. So lots of things to do for everyone of all ages.
2: 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And that's a look at your provincial news.
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2: A mix of sun and cloud today, windy and 13 degrees. A few clouds tonight, a low of +2 with a risk of frost. Tomorrow it'll be sunny and 15 degrees. Rain on Monday with a high of 15. Then for Tuesday, we'll have a partly sunny sky, a high of 16. Current weather conditions can be found anytime on your Discover Humboldt app. I'm Judy Peters.
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It's not a long weekend, but we did get here quicker thanks to Labor Day long weekend. Nice short 4-day work week and we're back. I'm Kenton Dick. We just heard Deadmau5, Chris James, The Velt on the Saturday Morning Show. And this is Somber. My body isn't ready.

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2: A mix of sun and cloud today, windy and 13 degrees. A few clouds tonight, a low of plus 2 with a risk of frost. Tomorrow it'll be sunny and 15 degrees. Rain on Monday with a high of 15. Then for Tuesday, we'll have a partly sunny sky, a high of 16. Current weather conditions can be found anytime on your Discover Humboldt app. I'm Judy Peters.
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That's Mike DeMero and Dinoro featuring Sam Felt with Calling here on the Saturday Morning Show. I'm Kenton Dick. And unfortunately, not going to get many more of these this year. This is Glass Animals with Heat Waves. Enjoy.

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6: A mix of sun and cloud today, windy and 13 degrees. A few clouds tonight, a low of plus 2 with a risk of frost. Tomorrow it'll be sunny and 15 degrees. Rain on Monday with a high of 15. Then for Tuesday, we'll have a partly sunny sky, a high of 16. Current weather conditions can be found anytime on your Discover Humboldt app. I'm Judy Peters.
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0: Good morning. I'm Kenton Dick. That was Our Lady Peace with Innocent. Now, sometimes I hear people complain about how early Christmas stuff hits the shelves, and I actually agree with them. But I do think Halloween stuff hits the shelves earlier. Usually the Christmas stuff comes out right after Halloween, so November 1st. And that's a full month and 25 days before the holiday. But I saw a bunch of Halloween stuff on the shelves. We're talking decorations, costumes, candy, on the shelves mid-August, like right in the middle of back-to-school shopping. That is 2.5 months from the holiday. In fact, as of today, we are exactly seven weeks from Halloween itself, because Halloween is on a Saturday this year. Going to get back to the music shortly.
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relatively new one from Naomi Sharon. Was It Ever Love? Good morning, I'm Kenton Dick. For CFL superfans, this is rematch weekend. Especially out west, big games this weekend. Winnipeg hosting Saskatchewan, that's always a big game. This is the Banjo Bowl. And Edmonton hosting Calgary this evening. Both of those should be good games. Up next, some Justin Bieber for you.

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6: A mix of sun and cloud today, windy and 13 degrees. A few clouds tonight, a low of plus 2 with a risk of frost. Tomorrow it'll be sunny and 15 degrees. Rain on Monday with a high of 15. Then for Tuesday, we'll have a partly sunny sky, a high of 16. Current weather conditions can be found anytime on your Discover Humboldt app. I'm Judy Peters.
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1: 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Man, remember like a month and a half ago, the heat? I'm Kenton Dick. 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We just heard Tyler Shaw, and Raven Lanae's up next.

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6: A mix of sun and cloud today, windy and 13 degrees. A few clouds tonight, a low of plus 2 with a risk of frost. Tomorrow it'll be sunny and 15 degrees. Rain on Monday with a high of 15. Then for Tuesday, we'll have a partly sunny sky, a high of 16. Current weather conditions can be found anytime on your Discover Humboldt app. I'm Judy Peters.
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0: That is one of my go-to karaoke songs, Avril Lavigne with Skater Boy. And no, I will not sing it this morning for you. Although I am good. You'll have to take my word for it. I'm Kenton Dick. Thanks for joining me on the Saturday Morning Show. 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
2: From the Provincial News Desk, I'm Judy Peters. New labor force numbers show the Moose Jaw Swift Current region has seen one of the largest year-over-year increases in unemployment in the province. To tell us more, here's reporter Sean Slatt.
3: The region's unemployment rate rose 6.3% in August, up from 2.4% a year ago. Statistics Canada estimates there are now 3,500 people unemployed in the region, compared to 1,300 last year. Employment also fell about 800 people over the last year, while the labor force grew by roughly 1,400. The region's employment rate is now 60.1%, tied for the second lowest in Saskatchewan. I'm Sean Slott.
2: The 21 Royal Canadian Air Force airmen who died in the 1946 Estevan crash will be remembered this weekend with the Forever in the Clouds monument. Here's committee member and local author Marie Calder.
4: And I'm hoping the community will come back again and try and support the Southeast Military Museum in their efforts to maintain the one monument that stands so tall. And we do have the cairn, but we don't expect it to weather. That's the good news about the cairn. It's made of granite. However, the chainsaw carving, that's a different story.
2: The event will end at the museum with fundraising for the monument. Calder's book, Together Forever in the Clouds, will be $30 with proceeds supporting the work. The trial of Oxbow man Taylor Japp is continuing in Estevan Court of King's Bench, with witnesses now taking the stand following last week's opening address. With more, here's reporter Lois Fever.
5: The Crown delivered its opening address last Wednesday, September 2nd, outlining the case against Taylor Japp, who is charged with second-degree murder in connection with the 2024 death of Brianna Hayes. Since then, the Crown has called a series of witnesses, including experts who are providing evidence about different aspects of the investigation. Japp has pleaded not guilty, and the trial is expected to continue over the coming weeks. You can follow our ongoing court coverage at discoverestevan.com.
2: If you grew up playing video games or still love picking up a controller, you'll have plenty to check out in Moose Jaw over the weekend. Saskatchewan Retro Game Con is taking over Temple Gardens Center for 2 days with more than 15 retro gaming tournaments and over 130 vendors. Co-creator Jared Dormer says there will be something for just about everyone.
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2: A mix of sun and cloud today, windy and 13 degrees. A few clouds tonight, a low of plus 2 with a risk of frost. Tomorrow it'll be sunny and 15 degrees. Rain on Monday with a high of 15. Then for Tuesday we'll have a partly sunny sky, a high of 16. Current weather conditions can be found anytime on your Discover Humboldt app. I'm Judy Peters.
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It's Trevor Guthrie with Soundwave on the Saturday morning show. Into the final hour of your Saturday morning, I'm Kent and Dick heading toward lunch. And even though we've got some fall weather this weekend, can still enjoy some of those garden veggies. Those carrots are in a good spot right now, and kale is great in fall. And I know a lot of people don't love kale, but trust me, fry that up in a pan with a little bit of oil, salt, and pepper. Delicious. This is Olivia Rodrigo, Drop Dead.

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7: A mix of sun and cloud today, windy and 13 degrees. A few clouds tonight, a low of plus 2 with a risk of frost. Tomorrow it'll be sunny and 15 degrees. Rain on Monday with a high of 15. Then for Tuesday we'll have a partly sunny sky, a high of 16. Current weather conditions can be found anytime on your Discover Humboldt app. I'm Judy Peters.
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4: So, Stacy, I've known you for a few months now, and I've been meaning to ask.
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10: A mix of sun and cloud today, windy and 13 degrees. A few clouds tonight, a low of plus 2 with a risk of frost. Tomorrow it'll be sunny and 15 degrees. Rain on Monday with a high of 15. Then for Tuesday, we'll have a partly sunny sky, a high of 16. Current weather conditions can be found anytime on your Discover Humboldt app. I'm Judy Peters.
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0: The Weeknd, Dancing in the Flames. Almost through with our Saturday morning. I'm Kenton Dick, and thank you for joining me. Now, if you're a sports super fan and you love it all, we're in a really good spot right now. The CFL is rolling. We're heading toward the playoffs. The NFL regular season just kicked off. We're also heading toward the playoffs in the MLB. Formula One is back from the summer break. If you like racing, there's tennis on, some golf. It's great. But the real sweet spot hits at the end of September, because all of that will still be true. And the NHL season will begin. Playoff baseball will begin on the exact same day. And we got to wait until late October for the NBA. But if you know somebody who watches it all, very soon we're going to hit that sweet spot where you just won't see them. It's like they'll be a farmer in the middle of harvest.
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2: From the Provincial News Desk, I'm Judy Peters. Expert witnesses are among those now giving evidence as the Taylor Japp murder trial continues in Estevan. We get more from reporter Lois Fever.
3: Last Wednesday, September 2nd, Crown Prosecutor David Boulanger outlined the Crown's case as the trial got underway in Estevan Court of King's Bench. The Crown has since begun calling witnesses, including experts providing evidence connected to the investigation. The jury is hearing evidence in areas such as DNA, firearms, intoxicating substances, and the cause of death, along with testimony from other witnesses. Taylor Japp is charged with second-degree murder and has pleaded not guilty. More details from the proceedings can be found online at discoverestevan.com.
2: Harvest in southwestern Saskatchewan is more than halfway complete. The latest crop report shows 55% of crops are in the bin. Crops Extension Specialist Samantha Marcino said fall cereals are the furthest ahead.
4: Winter wheat, fall rye will get 100% complete for those crops. Pulses, we have lentils at 93% complete, field peas at 97% complete, and chickpeas at 32% complete.
2: Recent rain has helped topsoil moisture, but has also delayed harvest operations. New labor force numbers show the Moose Jaw Swift Current region has seen one of the largest year-over-year increases in unemployment in the province. To tell us more, here's reporter Sean Slatt.
5: The region's unemployment rate rose 6.3% in August, up from 2.4% a year ago. Statistics Canada estimates there are now 3,500 people unemployed in the region, compared to 1,300 last year. Employment also fell about 800 people over the last year, while the labor force grew by roughly 1,400. The region's employment rate is now 60.1%, tied for the second lowest in Saskatchewan. I'm Sean Slatt.
2: The 21 Royal Canadian Air Force airmen who died in the 1946 Estevan crash will be remembered this weekend with the Forever in the Clouds monument. Here's committee member and local author Marie Calder.
6: And I'm hoping the community will come back again and try and support the Southeast Military Museum in their efforts to maintain the one monument that stands so tall. And we do have the cairn, but we don't expect it to weather. That's the good news about the cairn. It's made of granite. However, the chainsaw carving, that's a different story.
2: The event will end at the museum with fundraising for the monument. Calder's book, Together Forever in the Clouds, will be $30 with proceeds supporting the work. And that's a look at your provincial news.
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2: A mix of sun and cloud today, windy and 13 degrees. A few clouds tonight, a low of plus 2 with a risk of frost. Tomorrow it'll be sunny and 15 degrees, rain on Monday with a high of 15. Then for Tuesday we'll have a partly sunny sky, a high of 16. Current weather conditions can be found anytime on your Discover Humboldt app. I'm Judy Peters.
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We are into our Saturday lunch hour. That was Mariana Trench with Desperate Measures. And before that, Olivia Dean with So Easy. And yes, the school year is upon us. And hopefully in the next little while, things will settle down a little bit. We're heading towards some five-day school weeks, which is good. That can build some proper routine. This is Ariana Grande. Hate That It Made You Love Me.

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2: A mix of sun and cloud today, windy and 13 degrees. A few clouds tonight, a low of plus 2 with a risk of frost. Tomorrow it'll be sunny and 15 degrees. Rain on Monday with a high of 15. Then for Tuesday we'll have a partly sunny sky, a high of 16. Current weather conditions can be found anytime on your Discover Humboldt app. I'm Judy Peters.
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2: Everyone's got opinions, nothing but words, but it don't make a difference, only care about yours.

Cameron Whitcomb with you and me, halfway through our Saturday lunch hour. Thank you for joining me. I'm Kenton Dick. Now, I know earlier today I was complaining about the fact that Halloween stuff hits the shelves way too early. I saw a whole bunch in mid-August. Halloween is still, as of today, 7 weeks away. It's a Saturday this year. That said, much like Christmas, where even though you don't have to decorate early, you can do some Christmas shopping early to get that out of the way, with Halloween, now would be a good time to start thinking about that costume, specifically if you like to make a costume yourself or you like to do a group costume and it takes more effort. Think about it now, get it all ready to go so that you're not cramming on the final day, which is exactly what I did last year. Just saying. This is Teddy Swims with The Door, Saturday afternoon show.

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3: A mix of sun and cloud today, windy and 13 degrees. A few clouds tonight, a low of plus 2 with a risk of frost. Tomorrow it'll be sunny and 15 degrees. Rain on Monday with a high of 15. Then for Tuesday, we'll have a partly sunny sky, a high of 16. Current weather conditions can be found anytime on your Discover Humboldt app. I'm Judy Peters.
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0: veins. Photographers about to be super busy with family photos for like a 2-week period. I don't know why every mom wants their family photos done in fall, but they do. It's pretty. It's not that pretty. We don't all need to do it. Good afternoon, I'm Kenton Dick. Just heard Frank Walker and Astrid S. Only When It Rains, and we're about to wrap up our Saturday lunch hour.
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3: A mix of sun and cloud today, windy and 13 degrees. A few clouds tonight, a low of plus 2 with a risk of frost. Tomorrow it'll be sunny and 15 degrees. Rain on Monday with a high of 15. Then for Tuesday, we'll have a partly sunny sky, a high of 16. Current weather conditions can be found anytime on your Discover Humboldt app. I'm Judy Peters.
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That's Con the Artist with Where's Your Girlfriend. Good afternoon, I'm Kenton Dick. Now, we have really enjoyed Zara Larsson, Midnight Sun. And this is a fairly new one from Zara Larsson. This is Lush Life. I live my-

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8: A mix of sun and cloud today, windy and 13 degrees. A few clouds tonight, a low of plus 2 with a risk of frost. Tomorrow it'll be sunny and 15 degrees. Rain on Monday with a high of 15. Then for Tuesday, we'll have a partly sunny sky, a high of 16. Current weather conditions can be found anytime on your Discover Humboldt app. I'm Judy Peters.
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0: Avril Lavigne, I'm with you, and before that, Dominic Fike with Baby Doll. Thanks for hanging out with me this Saturday. I'm Kenton Dick, and coming up, we've got American Top 40 with Ryan Seacrest. That'll kick off at 2.
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4: Let's get it going from Hollywood, the top 40 songs in the country this weekend. Plus today, the Jonas Brothers join us and hits from Zara Larsson and Sabrina Carpenter are on the move in a big way. First, let's go. Number 40, it's a debut, Karol G, Bruno Mars,

That's new at 40. It's called Still. Karol G, Bruno Mars. Before 39, let's look back a week ago at how it was. Number three was this. Bruno Mars at number two. Taylor Swift, number one.

Guy with a Smile, 38. Lady Gaga, Bruno Mars. Well, our iHeartRadio Music Festival presented by Capital One is back, and you can watch every big moment from Vegas live on Disney Plus and Hulu. So many AT40 artists hitting the stage, like BTS, Cardi B, Lainey Wilson, and more. Stream it all weekend on Disney Plus and Hulu, September 18th and 19th. Ensign Boone will be there. Mr. Electric Blue, AT40 Extra.

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7: A mix of sun and cloud today, windy and 13 degrees. A few clouds tonight, a low of plus 2 with a risk of frost. Tomorrow it'll be sunny and 15 degrees. Rain on Monday with a high of 15. Then for Tuesday we'll have a partly sunny sky, a high of 16. Current weather conditions can be found anytime on your Discover Humboldt app. I'm Judy Peters.
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8: Number 36.

Espresso, Sabrina Carpenter, that is 37. We're on our way to the biggest song in the country, and Noah Kahan is from a small town in Vermont, but his emotional lyrics have reached people all over the world, and the secret behind his songwriting might be in the trees. He said when he was back home visiting, he always makes time to have some of his favorite maple treats, like maple cotton candy or maple creamy, which is frozen custard with maple syrup mixed in. Here he is at 36, Orbiter. Hey.

24 to 35 Opalite Taylor Swift. And she's going back-to-back on the countdown with another one from the life of a showgirl, landing at 34, The Fate of Ophelia.

Taylor Swift, back-to-back hits, The Fate of Ophelia, number 34. We're a couple weeks away from the MTV VMAs. A bunch of top 40 artists have nods in the best dance category. Bebe Rexha, Lady Gaga, Tate McRae are a few of the nominees, along with Harry Styles, who could take home that moon person thanks to this song, Aperture, 1840 Extra.

0: Aperture, Harry Styles, 1840 Extra. Well, Sombra makes it 50 weeks on the countdown, 5-0 with a hit on the way. And Cameron Whitcomb rockets ahead 6 next.
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8: A mix of sun and cloud today, windy and 13 degrees. A few clouds tonight, a low of plus 2 with a risk of frost. Tomorrow it'll be sunny and 15 degrees. Rain on Monday with a high of 15. Then for Tuesday, we'll have a partly sunny sky, a high of 16. Current weather conditions can be found anytime on your Discover Humboldt app. I'm Judy Peters.
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0: We're counting down the hottest songs in North America. Cameron Whitcomb says his new single, Kingdom of Fear, was inspired by a book, but not the story within the pages, just the title. He realized that everyone lives in a kingdom of fear, whether it's struggling with anxiety or depression or something else entirely, and he wanted to write a song about dealing with a constant overwhelming challenge. Here it is, up 6 to 33. I showed

0: homesick, a little homesick, a little homesick, somebody.
1: Philip Phillips, 32, homesick. Olivia Rodrigo says you never know when inspiration for a song could strike, even in the middle of the night. She had just gotten back to New York after spending time in England, and she hadn't adjusted to the time zone yet, so she woke up at 4 a.m. and decided to go on a walk. While out and about, a guy approached her and asked her on a date, which she politely declined, but she felt overwhelmed with creativity and ran home to write this song, an AT40 on the Verge track.

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1: Coming up next,
0: Olivia Dean steps up a couple more with her latest. 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
0: We're going to hit pause in the numbers to throw this on a request for Jamie in Nutley, New Jersey. 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Too sweet. Who's here?

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0: relevant.
1: Rising 4 to 30 earrings, Malcolm Todd. The guys in the band Sleep Theory said that one of the toughest parts of forming the group was choosing a name. The process took nearly 2 years, and after struggling with different ideas, a friend suggested they try scientific terms. So they Googled a list, and on one side they saw REM sleep, and on the other side they saw theory. So they decided to just go with Sleep Theory. Now, they could score their first hit on our countdown. Words Are Worthless, 1840 on the Verge track.

Stargazing Miles Smith 29. It's safe to say that Olivia Dean knows what it takes to write a great song, and that means making a lot of not-so-great ones. She learned that a hit song requires volume and writing lyrics that hit close to the truth over and over until eventually everything feels right and her raw emotions come to the surface. Here's one of the songs she wrote with that method. A Couple Minutes, number 28.

0: that's a couple of minutes. Olivia Dean.
1: Coming up next.
0: Michelle Branch leaves Four with her first hit since Loud Music, which got to number 24 back in 2011. And a very happy 33rd birthday this weekend to Niall Horan. His latest is on the way.
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11: A few clouds tonight, a low of plus two with a risk of frost. Tomorrow it'll be sunny and 15 degrees. Rain on Monday with a high of 15. Then for Tuesday, we'll have a partly sunny sky, a high of 16. Current weather conditions can be found anytime on your Discover Humboldt app. I'm Judy Peters.
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0: Seacrest with you, counting them down. And Somber watched one of his songs go viral for the first time while he was still in high school. And he nearly missed a major opportunity when record labels started reaching out. He came home from school one day and had an email from Columbia Records who wanted to sign him. But his father warned him of possible scams, so he almost didn't reply. Then more offers started pouring in. Eventually, he convinced his mom to allow him to leave school to pursue music full-time. It paid off. Here's Home Record 27.

down 3-25, Golden from Huntress. So the 78th Primetime Emmy Awards are this Monday with the live ceremony hosted by Mariska Hargitay in L.A. The 51st season of SNL is up for Outstanding Variety Series, with some big pop stars serving as musical guests this year, like Harry Styles, Olivia Rodrigo, and Sabrina Carpenter. Here she is, Manchild, in 1840 Extra.

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0: 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Plus, Hillary Duff keeps the same spot on the chart next.
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8: A few clouds tonight, a low of +2 with a risk of frost. Tomorrow it'll be sunny and 15 degrees. Rain on Monday with a high of 15. Then for Tuesday, we'll have a partly sunny sky, a high of 16. Current weather conditions can be found anytime on your Discover Humboldt app. I'm Judy Peters.
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Snoop, yep, live. Weezer, live. BTS, Major Lazer. Disney Plus and Hulu, September 18th and 19th. Zara Larsson going to take the stage. Here she is with Pink Panther's 22. I'm free.

body isn't ready. 21, that is Somber. Well, Tame Impala's got a new single out. It could join his hit Dracula with a spot on the countdown. It's called Loser, and the lyrics call himself out for his tendency to sabotage relationships. You might have heard in the Spider-Man Brand New Day movie. It could land on this chart soon. AT40 on the Verge track.

0: Tame Impala on the verge of making the countdown with that track called Loser.
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0: I've got Beautiful Things, Benson Boone, by request for Timmy in Toronto, who went to AmericanTop40.com. 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
1: Number 19, Rubber Band Man, Mumford & Sons featuring Hozier. We want to send a big congratulations to Post Malone, who just got engaged to his girlfriend, Christy Lee, with a surprise proposal at his ranch in Utah. Here he is with Doja Cat, 1840 Extra.

Malone and Doja Cat. I Like You, an 1840 extra. All right, when Olivia Dean released her smash single, Man I Need, some people predicted she'd be a one-hit wonder, but she looks at that term as a compliment, not an insult. She considers her track a fabulous song, and it's become a wonder because everyone enjoys it so much. 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Obviously, she's not a one-hit wonder because this was just the first of multiple chart entries. Man I Need...

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1: Coming up next,
0: the Backstreet Boys and Dominic Fike both climb a notch. Plus, Alex Warren falls off with Fever Dream, but his number one song from a year ago still on the countdown. Keep it here.
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12: A few clouds tonight, a low of +2 with a risk of frost. Tomorrow it'll be sunny and 15 degrees. Rain on Monday with a high of 15. Then for Tuesday, we'll have a partly sunny sky, a high of 16. Current weather conditions can be found anytime on your Discover Humboldt app. I'm Judy Peters.
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0: We are inside the top 20. And some artists keep to themselves before a show to get in the right headspace before performing for thousands of people. But Ed Sheeran likes to warm up with an impromptu duet. Night before his show the other day, he went to a local karaoke night by himself, and right as they were closing up, he took the mic and sang Thinking Out Loud with a new friend he met at the bar. So if you're ever in a position to sing karaoke with Ed Sheeran, make sure you pick an Ed Sheeran song. Here's Ed with Martin Garrix, Repeat It, 17.

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1: All right, Alex Warren wrote his hit single Ordinary about his wife, Cover, and the inspiration continued on his new album, Wild Child, with more songs reflecting their love story. But he says that when she heard the new tracks, she was not as impressed as the first time. He joked that she's kind of tired of listening to love songs about her. And at a certain point, she has to think, you like me, I get it. Here's Ordinary, 15.

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11: A few clouds tonight, a low of +2 with a risk of frost. Tomorrow it'll be sunny and 15 degrees. Rain on Monday with a high of 15. Then for Tuesday, we'll have a partly sunny sky, a high of 16. Current weather conditions can be found anytime on your Discover Humboldt app. I'm Judy Peters.
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Boston. Number 12, Stella Lefty. All right, Gracie Abrams is proud of her new album, Daughter from Hell, but she says there's a song on the project that she struggled to listen to back after she wrote it. Her track, Look at My Life, was inspired by a tough situation she went through, and when she heard the finished version, she felt transported right back to that dark place. So it took a while for her not to completely hate the song, but now she's happy with how everything came out. You can hear Look at My Life at AmericanTop40.com, and here's one that was a bit easier to listen to. Hit the Wall, number 11.

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1: Here's another one he requests for Brandon in Chandler, Arizona. Brandon loves playing this one while he cleans up at his job at a medical center. It's the middle. Take a

0: 3040 by request for Brandon in Arizona. Thank you, Brandon, for going to our Instagram at American Top 40 to make that request.
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TT40. That is Teddy at number 10. The numbers get smaller and the hits get bigger. So Zara Larsson's had a lot of success over the last year, which makes her eligible for Best New Artist at the Grammys. But when her label said they were submitting her for nomination, she turned it down. Although she's felt a recent shift in her career, she wants to remind people that she's been releasing music for years, and she definitely doesn't consider herself a new artist. But thanks to songs like this, she's made a lot of new fans all over the world. Midnight Sun, 9.

Hate That I Made You Love Me, Ariana Grande. That's number 8. Well, last August, the Goo Goo Dolls released a 7-song EP called Summer Anthem, which gave us the top 30 hit, Not Goodbyes. But now another track from that project could land on the charts soon. It's called Ocean. Here it is. You swim.

0: That's an AT40 breakout. Ocean, the Goo Goo Dolls.
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10: A few clouds tonight, a low of plus two with a risk of frost. Tomorrow it'll be sunny and 15 degrees. Rain on Monday with a high of 15. Then for Tuesday, we'll have a partly sunny sky, a high of 16. Current weather conditions can be found anytime on your Discover Humboldt app. I'm Judy Peters.
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0: We are inside the top 10, and the Jonas Brothers recently played three sold-out shows at New York's Madison Square Garden, but it wasn't a typical concert. They performed the exact set list from their 2008 Burning Up tour, along with the outfits and stage sets from those classic shows. We'll hear from the brothers about why you shouldn't have FOMO if you miss the New York dates. First, 7, Bruno Mars, I Just Might.

0: Bruno Mars, number 7, I Just Might. So let's go back to the Jonas Brothers. At the end of the month, they're set to kick off the Burning Up tour all over again, which will take them across North America playing the exact set list from their 2008 tour, along with some hits from their latest album, Sprinkled In. I was talking to Nick, Kevin, and Joe the other day, and they told us that longtime fans will love the show, but there's something for the new members of Team Jonas, too. Here's Nick.
1: I think that this is the perfect way to come to your first Jonas Brothers concert. You know, we're seeing so many people now who weren't even alive back in 08 coming to shows and experiencing not just, you know, the songs from the past, but, you know, the last 7 years of music we've been releasing between Happiness Begins, Greetings from Your Hometown, the album. These are some of the albums we're most proud of in our whole career, and getting to kind of touch on those records and perform for these new fans for the first time while also celebrating, you know, the past is kind of a dream scenario.
0: And here's the new single from the Jonas Brothers, Listen When Sad, 1840 on the Verge track. Dude.

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14: A few clouds tonight, a low of +2 with a risk of frost. Tomorrow it'll be sunny and 15 degrees. Rain on Monday with a high of 15. Then for Tuesday, we'll have a partly sunny sky, a high of 16. Current weather conditions can be found anytime on your Discover Humboldt app. I'm Judy Peters.
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1: These are the top five of the week. You probably know Seth MacFarlane as the mastermind behind comedies like Family Guy and Ted movies and TV show. But he's got a new musical project coming that teams him up with some fuzzy friends. I'll tell you about that after five. Choosing Texas, Ella Langley. Just

0: Langley, number 5, choosing Texas. So back to Seth MacFarlane. He's a writer, director, producer, and an actor, but you should know that another one of his talents is a heavenly singing voice. He'll often perform standards by Frank Sinatra with a 55-piece orchestra. And next week, he's set to release an album called Seth MacFarlane Sings the Muppets as part of the 50th anniversary of The Muppet Show. The project promises fan favorites from the Muppets catalog like Together Again and Rainbow Connection, but with a crooning Seth twist. It's due out on the 18th.
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1: 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Number three, Olivia Dean. Well, we heard Taylor back at number four with last week's number one, which clears the runway for Tame Impala to claim the top spot unless another artist makes the climb. We'll find out who has the biggest hit in the land when we reveal the top two in just a second.
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1: Let's squeeze in one more request before we get into the top two. 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
0: We're down to the top two, and the 2027 Grammy nominations are set to be announced in November. But the artist at number two took home an award earlier this year and didn't realize it. He was nominated for Best Dance Electronic Recording and totally forgot. So when the big day arrived, he was back home in Australia, fast asleep. And a few hours later, he woke up to his hundreds of texts on his phone congratulating him because Tame Impala had won a Grammy. We'll find out if this is his next hit to win, Dracula, number two.

Tame Impala, Dracula, number two. So we've made it to the biggest song in the country. And this next artist has strong ties to the city of Las Vegas after a nearly 10-year residency at Park MGM and having a street named after him earlier this year. But once his world tour was extended by another 30 shows, fans are wondering if and when he'll return to the Strip. Nothing has been announced yet, but based on his current tour schedule, the earliest we could expect him to play a show in Las Vegas is late summer of 2027, because fans from all over the world are begging for more from the number one artist. It's Bruno Mars, Risk It All, the new number one song on AT40. For just a chance.

0: That is the new number one song, Risk It All, Bruno Mars. And next weekend, it's our iHeartRadio Music Festival presented by Capital One, taking over Las Vegas. You can watch all the action live on Disney Plus and Hulu. Benson Boone, Zara Larsson, a special performance by Stella Lefty. Stream it all weekend. I'll see you there hosting it, Disney Plus and Hulu, September 18th and 19th. Until then, take good care. We'll talk soon.
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2: From the Provincial News Desk, I'm Judy Peters. Expert witnesses are among those now giving evidence as the Taylor Japp murder trial continues in Estevan. We get more from reporter Lois Fever.
3: Last Wednesday, September 2nd, Crown Prosecutor David Boulanger outlined the Crown's case as the trial got underway in Estevan Court of King's Bench. The Crown has since begun calling witnesses, including experts providing evidence connected to the investigation. The jury is hearing evidence in areas such as DNA, firearms,